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0: Expect increasing clouds overnight tonight as a little wave swings to our south, bringing more clouds and maybe a little bit of light rain south of Interstate 40. Lows will be in the 50s with more sunshine Saturday, highs back in the 70s. 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I'm meteorologist Mike Witcher from the East Tennessee Weather Center, and remember to always get the latest forecast weather updates with the East Tennessee Weather app.
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1: ABC News, I'm Dave Packer. We've just learned that U.S. forces carried out another airstrike targeting a suspected drug smuggling boat in the eastern Pacific. Southcom says two people were killed, there was a survivor, and the U.S. military contacted the U.S. Coast Guard to carry out a search and rescue. The Honda virus-infected cruise ship preparing to moor in the Canary Islands this weekend. ABC's Maggie Rooley is there.
2: Right now, we're in the port where the ship won't even be allowed to dock. We expect it to anchor in the water. Everyone on board will be given a medical assessment before being ferried off in small groups, taken to the port here in hazmat suits, and then boarded onto military-guarded buses and taken to the airport.
1: No answer yet from Iran to a framework for peace talks. Secretary of State Marco Rubio had said he expected an answer today. Meanwhile, American forces firing on two Iranian oil tankers, an effort to enforce the blockade of Iranian ports. Iran blasting the American strikes as a reckless military adventure at a delicate time. This is ABC News.
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0: Expect increasing clouds overnight tonight as a little wave swings to our south, bringing more clouds and maybe a little bit of light rain south of Interstate 40. Lows will be in the 50s with more sunshine Saturday, highs back in the 70s. 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I'm meteorologist Mike Witcher from the East Tennessee Weather Center, and remember to always get the latest forecast weather updates with the East Tennessee Weather app.
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1: ABC News, I'm Dave Macker. U.S. forces today carried out another airstrike targeting a suspected drug smuggling boat in the eastern Pacific. Southcom says two people were killed. The Coast Guard is searching for one survivor. Secretary of State Marco Rubio said he expected to hear today from Iran regarding whether they'll go along with that one-page framework for peace talks submitted by the U.S. It's now Saturday in Tehran and still nothing.
2: As the U.S. awaits Iran's answer on peace talks, American forces firing on two Iranian oil tankers, an effort to enforce the blockade of Iranian ports. Iran blasting the American strikes as a reckless military adventure at a delicate time.
1: ABC's Martha Raddatz. Dozens of passengers on board that Honda virus-infected cruise ship are preparing to anchor off the Canary Islands this weekend before they're whisked away for quarantine after the outbreak that left three dead was discovered on board. This is ABC News.
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you're fine. 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

0: Expect increasing clouds overnight tonight as a little wave swings to our south, bringing more clouds and maybe a little bit of light rain south of Interstate 40. Lows will be in the 50s with more sunshine Saturday, highs back in the 70s. 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That's your latest forecast. I'm meteorologist Mike Witcher from the East Tennessee Weather Center, and remember to always get the latest forecast weather updates with the East Tennessee Weather app.
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1: ABC News, I'm Dave Packer. A scramble to contain the Hunter virus outbreak aboard a cruise ship. Three passengers have died. That ship now headed for the Canary Islands. The CDC sending a team there to bring back Americans who are on board. U.S. peace talks with Iran appear to have come to a halt.
2: The two countries trying to agree on a framework for peace talks. The U.S. has submitted a one-page proposal. Secretary of State Marco Rubio saying he expected an answer from Iran today.
3: We should know something today. I mean, we're expecting a response from them. We'll see what the response entails. The hope is it's something that it can put us into a serious process of negotiation.
2: But that answer still has not come.
1: ABC's Martha Raddatz. President Trump announced today that Russia and Ukraine had agreed to a brief three-day ceasefire and prisoner swap this weekend following talks mediated by the United States. The Labor Department reporting the U.S. added 115,000 jobs last month. This is ABC News.
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0: Expect increasing clouds overnight tonight as a little wave swings to our south, bringing more clouds and maybe a little bit of light rain south of Interstate 40. Lows will be in the 50s with more sunshine Saturday, highs back in the 70s. 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I'm meteorologist Mike Witcher from the East Tennessee Weather Center, and remember to always get the latest forecast weather updates with the East Tennessee Weather app,
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looking for the lost, the forgotten, and the classics of the 1960s and early 1970s, I know just the place for you! 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I'm Jumpin' Joe Madigan, inviting you down to my basement where I play records for you every Saturday morning at 8 o'clock on Mid-Century Radio and on WKCZ.

Expect increasing clouds overnight tonight as a little wave swings to our south, bringing more clouds and maybe a little bit of light rain south of Interstate 40. Lows will be in the 50s with more sunshine Saturday, highs back in the 70s. 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I'm meteorologist Mike Witcher from the Easton

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0: Expect increasing clouds overnight tonight as a little wave swings to our south, bringing more clouds and maybe a little bit of light rain south of Interstate 40. Lows will be in the 50s with more sunshine Saturday, highs back in the 70s. 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I'm meteorologist Mike Witcher from the East Tennessee Weather Center, and remember to always get the latest forecast weather updates with the East Tennessee Weather app.
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0: Expect increasing clouds overnight tonight as a little wave swings to our south, bringing more clouds and maybe a little bit of light rain south of Interstate 40. Lows will be in the 50s with more sunshine Saturday, highs back in the 70s. 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That's your latest forecast. I'm meteorologist Mike Witcher from the East Tennessee Weather Center, and remember to always get the latest forecast weather updates with the East Tennessee Weather app.
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0: Expect increasing clouds overnight tonight as a little wave swings to our south, bringing more clouds and maybe a little bit of light rain south of Interstate 40. Lows will be in the 50s with more sunshine Saturday, highs back in the 70s. 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That's your latest forecast. I'm meteorologist Mike Witcher from the East Tennessee Weather Center, and remember to always get the latest forecast weather updates with the East Tennessee Weather app.
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Expect increasing clouds overnight tonight as a little wave swings to our south, bringing more clouds and maybe a little bit of light rain south of Interstate 40. Lows will be in the 50s with more sunshine Saturday, highs back in the 70s. 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

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Like this.

0: Expect increasing clouds overnight tonight as a little wave swings to our south, bringing more clouds and maybe a little bit of light rain south of Interstate 40. Lows will be in the 50s with more sunshine Saturday, highs back in the 70s. 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That's your latest forecast. I'm meteorologist Mike Witcher from the East Tennessee Weather Center, and remember to always get the latest forecast weather updates with the East Tennessee Weather app.
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0: Expect increasing clouds overnight tonight as a little wave swings to our south, bringing more clouds and maybe a little bit of light rain south of Interstate 40. Lows will be in the 50s with more sunshine Saturday, highs back in the 70s. 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I'm meteorologist Mike Witcher from the East Tennessee Weather Center, and remember to always get the latest forecast weather updates with the East Tennessee Weather app.
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0: Happy Saturday, everybody. Have a great day today. We're starting off with some cloud coverage. We'll see some sunshine throughout the day and temperatures climbing into the mid to upper 70s. We're going to stay basically rain-free today with a slight chance of rain tomorrow night. 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I'm meteorologist Mike Witcher from the East Tennessee Weather Center. And remember to always get the latest forecast weather updates with the East Tennessee Weather app.
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the set of 13 steps, I welcome you to the wood panel room with orange shag carpet. And the room is filled with that beautiful, musty smell of old records. I'm Jumpin' Joe Madigan, and I welcome you down in my basement. We've got the lights dim down low, the blue hue radiating from the neon clock of the wall. So grab a beverage, have a seat on the black leather sofa, and let's crank it up.

And yet the Blues Magoos and Gotta Get Away. We gotta escape reality and head towards that field of green vein orchids. Ladies and gentlemen, I present to you the

It's become a tradition down in the basement to play that one on our first show in the month of May, the Acid Gallery from England with Dance Around the Maypole. I'm Jumpin' Joe Madigan. I thank you for joining me today down in the basement where I play for you the lost, the forgotten, and the classics of the 1960s and early 1970s. And I thank you for joining me during Vinylthon 26 last weekend on WJCU. I was on the air for 10 hours spinning records and only records. Of course, I was doing my regular show between 5 and 7 p.m., but I was also up all night, Saturday night and Sunday night from 2 to 6 a.m., playing a lot of deep cuts, and many of you were with me for both nights. So I thank you for joining me down in the basement, especially Eric in Brook Park, Stephen Green down in Austin, Texas, Raymond Stone in Telford, England. Of course, it was morning hours where he was. And Jim and Gates Mills, thank you for checking in during the Up All Night show down in the basement. Hopefully, we'll do it again next year. And there was a kid on WJCU who was on spinning records on Friday afternoon, and he told me on Monday that he received several phone calls from people who thought he was Jumpin' Joe Madigan because he was playing all these great records and he was giving out the stats just like I do sometimes, and people thought it was really me. We must sound alike. But it was really Nick Colbert who was a big help during Radiothon. So he got a big kick out of that, and I got a kick out of that story as well. All right, it's beverage time, so let me grab the basement bottle opener and get you something good to drink. Here you go, my friend. This one is for you. And I also have for you this week's trivia question. As a session musician, he played acoustic guitar on the Jimi Hendrix Experience's version of All Along the Watchtower, bass drum on the Rolling Stones' Street Fighting Man, and provided backing vocals on several Spencer Davis Group hits. Can you name him? The answer after this.

Mr. Davis Group and Somebody Help Me. And the subject of this week's trivia question is singing backing vocals on that song. As a session musician, he played acoustic guitar on the Jimi Hendrix Experience's All Along the Watchtower, bass drum on the Rolling Stones' Street Fighting Man, and backing vocals on several Spencer Davis Group hits. Can you name him? Do you need one more clue? He was a founding member of the band Traffic. Now you know. It's Dave Mason. Dave Mason, who recently entered into rock and roll heaven on April 19th. And while Dave may be gone, his music will certainly forever live on down in the basement. And right now, I'm going to play you one of his famous songs that's been covered by so many bands, including Grand Funk Railroad, the Jackson 5, Gladys Knight and the Pips, Three Dog Night, and most famously by Joe Cocker. But Traffic, they were the first to record it in 1968. Here is the original version of Feeling All Right, and that we are Down in the Basement.

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2: Hi, who's this?
4: Hey, grow up! It's your king and leader of the basement dwellers. How's everybody doing out there?
2: Oh, king, we're doing great because we are escaping reality down to the basement. What's going on, my friend?
4: Let's go back to 73, Joe. How about it?
2: All right, let's see.
4: Get your chewing gum out because you're going to love this one.
2: Uh-oh.
4: You might have to dig it up under the rug. It's a classic. From Saturday morning TV. You know it. You love it. You gotta have it. Butch Cassidy and the Sundance Kids doing their hit. This is just a rock and roll song. How about it?
2: All right.
4: Turn that up to 11 too, brother.
2: All right. Well, we're not going to go play a CD here. We're not going to play a 45. We're not even going to play an album. We got to go to the videotape. And we're gonna pop this baby into the VCR. Where's my videotape? Ah, here we go. Here we go. Found my videotapes. Why I have Saturday morning cartoons from the 1970s close by? Well, I got kids, you know. All right, pop this baby into the VCR. Miraculously, it's already queued up. This is Butch Cassidy and the Sundance Kids with This Is Just a Rock and Roll Song.

the spring of 1967, the parade and Sunshine Girl, one of our favorite characters down in the basement. Now, if only she could make it about 20 degrees warmer, that would just be fantastic. Come to the sunshine, everybody. Here's Harper's Bazaar.

It's now time to grab the retro radio spatula and flip that baby over. Here's a B-side to a hit record, Down in the Basement.

0: the Clefs of Lavender Hill. I think they were really digging the Rubber Soul album. That is the B-side of Stop, Get a Ticket. It's called First Tell Me Why. I'm Jumpin' Joe Madigan. I thank you for joining me today down in the basement, and I thank you for your kind comments about last week's show. It was our A-side, B-side show, and there was one 45 that I played that got Steve's attention. Steve Jacobs posted on the Facebook page that he was listening to Jumpin' Joe's Basement Show on Gold 93.7 in Mentor, Ohio, and he was really excited to hear Who's Driving My Plane by the Rolling Stones, which is the B-side to Have You Seen Your Mother, Baby, Standing in the Shadows. I was actually somewhat reluctant to play that 45, mainly because, you know, I was already playing a bunch of obscure 45s. I thought, maybe I'll play a hit record and then flip it over. Well, Steve is happy that I played it, and he says he's now a fan of the show. So thank you, Steve Jacobs, for hanging out with me each and every week down in the basement. And by the way, you can get to the Facebook page and Instagram page by going to the website, the official website of Jumpin' Joe's Basement Show, basementradioshow.com. 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
2: Weather. 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
3: Happy Saturday, everybody. Have a great day today. We're starting off with some cloud coverage. We'll see some sunshine throughout the day and temperatures climbing into the mid to upper 70s. We're going to stay basically rain-free today with a slight chance of rain tomorrow night. 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I'm meteorologist Mike Witcher from the East Tennessee Weather Center, and remember to always get the latest forecast weather updates with the East Tennessee Weather app.
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0: It's request time down in the basement. 440-941-7075. That is the number to dial or text. 440-941-7075. Let's see who's on the basement studio line. Hi, who's this?
4: Hey, Jumpin' Joe. This is John Bitter from beautiful downtown Wickliffe, Ohio.
0: John Bitter and beautiful downtown Wickliffe, Ohio. It's great to hear from you, my friend. What's going on?
4: I would like you to play a song for me by the Sputniks. It's called Rocket Man. And let it go. Rocket itself up to 11.
0: Right on. Let's go back to the early 60s and dig this instrumental by the Sputniks. It's called The Rocket Man, down in the basement.

Nuts down in the basement. It's Be My Baby. Nedra Tally Ross, the last surviving member of the Ronettes, recently entered into rock and roll heaven on April 26th. And while Nedra and the rest of the Ronettes are gone, their music will certainly forever live on down in the basement. And right now, got a request going out to Aaron in Shaker Heights, who sent me a text message at 440-941-7075. And he wants to hear this British girl group from 1964 called the Liverbirds. The Liverbirds. And here they are covering The Miracles' Shop Around.

0: An early Miracles record from 1959. It's called I Love Your Baby. And I found that one in the dollar bin a long time ago. And what's really unique about this record is that it's not on Motown Records. It was actually released on Chess Records. So I'm sure you can imagine my reaction when I came across this and I thought, the Miracles on Chess Records? What is this? Well, friends, it's true, because Motown Records had not yet been established. So Berry Gordy leased the songs to other record labels to distribute. And so those early Miracle records were actually released on the Chess record label. And I was reminded of that song recently because Mod Marty up in Winnipeg, Manitoba, played that record on his phenomenal show, On Target, which you can hear every week on workingclassradio.com and anytime at ontarget.ca. So he was blown away to find the Miracles on a label other than Motown. But up in Canada, it would have been released on the Motown Tamla label. But up in Canada, I Love Your Baby from 1959 was not released on Tamla Motown, and it was not released on Chess Records. Instead, it was released on the Rio record label. I thought that was rather interesting. Well, that's the sound of the basement studio line. It rings. 440-941-7075. Let's see who's on the basement studio line. Hi, who's this?
1: I'm Mercury Records, Joe from 1965, The Eyes, I'm Road Out. Have a good show, speak soon, and then look after yourself. Bye. Bye.
0: Well, thank you very much, Raymond Stone in Telford, England, ladies and gentlemen. He's requested an excellent rocker from The Eyes.

What a sight. From Thunder Bay, Ontario, The Plague with Face of Time. That comes from a compilation album I found recently at the record shop. It's called Rare Canadian Rock from the 60s, The Gaiety Record Story, Volume 1, featuring the Checker Lads, the White Knights, Tomorrow's Keepsake, The Plague, Lexington Avenue, NRG, and Solid Reputation. Now, the band that I've played before are the Checker Lads. And to my dismay, when I look at the back of the record to see what songs are on here, I see the B-side to their hit Shake Yourself Down called Baby Send For Me, and then another Checker Lads song called You Just Can't Hide. But wait! I said this was Volume 1. Did they have Volume 2? Oh yes, they did. Was Shake Yourself Down by the Checker Lads on Volume 2? It was not. And there's no Volume 3. So I was pretty disappointed, but I bought both Volumes 1 and 2. So I take the album to my friend Tom's house, and he's noticed that the song I just played by The Plague, Face of Time, is on here. And he has the 45, and he wants to know how this album sounds versus the 45. So we bust this baby open, and I was lamenting to him that it didn't have the Checker Lads song. Well, he puts it on the turntable and said, Joe, it is on the album. It's cut one on side one. And sure enough, I look at the label in the middle of the record, and it has Shake Yourself Down. But it's not listed on the back cover. So, I'm pretty happy with the buy after all. Well, I would have been happy with it regardless because of that killer record I just played by The Plague called Face of Time, which reminds me of this Canadian band, the Guess Who, and their 1966 song called Clock on the Wall.

0: and shake yourself down. The Chucker Lads hail from Regina, Saskatchewan. Yes, friends, it's pronounced Regina, not Regina. And that's the sound of the basement studio line. You can call me, 440-941-7075. Let's see who's on the basement studio line. Hi, who's this?
1: This is Chris calling from Palmer Heights.
0: Holy turntable, man. You better give me your request before you die.
1: Yeah, I want to hear Davey Allen and the Arrows. Yeah. Name of the song I want to hear is Moon Dog 65.
0: Holy smokes, man. You better have the paramedics and fire department standing by because this record might burn down your house because it's a smoker with the volume knob cranked all the way up to 11. I present to you David Allen and the Arrows and Moondog 65.

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Hi, all. This is Alan Freed, the old king of the Moondoggers, and a hearty welcome to all our thousands of friends in northern Ohio, Ontario, Canada, western New York, western Pennsylvania, west Virginia. Along about 11:30, 15 minutes from now, we'll be joining the Moondog Network. Joining all us folks around the Cleveland area here will be thousands of listeners over in New York City and New Jersey who listen to us over in Newark, New Jersey station every night. Good old Aaron Brew, Formula 1002, northern Ohio's largest selling beer. 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
1: It's request time, down in the basement.
2: Man, with the way this show's been going, I bet that's Ron and Tremont. Probably telling me the cops are at his house right now. 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I can't control that, friends. But it is a requirement that you keep the volume knob cranked to 11. I digress. You can call me, 440-941-7075. Do not request Honey by Bobby Goldsboro. I will not play it. 440-941-7075. Let's see if that's Ron on the basement studio line. Hi, who's this?
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2: 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It's great to hear from you, my friend. What's going on?
3: Joe, I'd like to request Tired of Waiting for You by the Kinks. And if you would be so kind as to grab that basement radio spatula and flip that baby over, listen to the B-side, Come On Now. And as always, crank that baby to 11.
2: That's what I'm talking about! That's what I'm talking about, friends! No honey, no molasses, no sweet Caroline. Kinks, baby! That's what I'm talking about! Let's crank it up to 11 now! Down in the basement!

It's now time to grab the Retro Radio Spatula and flip that baby over. Here's a B-side to a hit record, Down in the Basement.

way up to 11, down to the basement. The B-side, Tired of Waiting for You, The Kinks with Come On Now. I'm Jumpin' Joe Madigan, and you are hanging out with me down to the basement, where I play for you the lost, the forgotten, and the classics of the 1960s and early 1970s. On Monday, WJCU welcomed Phil and Marcel from the ISBC, the International Student Broadcasting Championship. 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In fact, WJCU has become the first radio station to win both awards. So I got to hang out with Phil and Marcel for a little while, and we were talking about Australian bands. And there's a show called Pop Till You Drop that airs on Monday nights on WJCU. And it's hosted by Caitlin and Brendan and Emily. And the show Pop Till You Drop airs every Monday night from 10 until midnight on WJCU. They were playing all Australian music for 2 hours. And Phil and Marcel got to sit in during the broadcast. And I said, hey, I got some Australian 60s records I could play. So I started listing off a bunch of them, and they're nodding their heads as if, oh yeah, yeah, sure, I know that band. What is this kid talking about? What I'm talking about are some of the greatest records to ever come out of Australia, and I'm going to play them for you right now. Starting with the Master's Apprentices with Undecided from 1966, down in the basement.

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7, a number one record down in Australia, 1966. 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I'm Jumpin' Joe Madigan, playing for you some Australian records.

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5: Happy Saturday, everybody. Have a great day today. We're starting off with some cloud coverage. We'll see some sunshine throughout the day and temperatures climbing into the mid to upper 70s. We're going to stay basically rain-free today with a slight chance of rain tomorrow night. 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I'm meteorologist Mike Witcher from the East Tennessee Weather Center, and remember to always get the latest forecast weather updates with the East Tennessee Weather app.
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7: 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This is David Bowie live at the BBC with Changes.

David Bowie, live at the BBC from 1972 with Changes. I'm Jumpin' Joe Madigan, playing for you the lost, the forgotten, and the classics of the 1960s and early 1970s. Carl in South Euclid sent me a text message at 440-941-7075 and wants to hear this classic from the late, great Dave Mason.

That's Dave Mason and his big hit from 1970, Only You Know and I Know. Well, friends, it's just about time for us to say goodbye. But before we go, I want to remind you that you can contact me at any time by calling me on the basement studio line or sending me a text message at 440-941-7075. What would you like to hear down in the basement? In 2 weeks, it's our All British Show, Volume 5. So think of a song for next week, and then think of a song for the All British Show, Volume 5, happening in 2 weeks. All my contact information can be found at basementradioshow.com. The official website of Jumpin' Joe's Basement Show is basementradioshow.com. The clock on the wall says it's time for us to say goodbye, but just for a little while. Come back again next week for more of the lost, the forgotten, and the classics of the 1960s and early 1970s. Until we meet again, I'm Jumpin' Joe Madigan reminding you to keep that volume knob cranked all the way up to 11.

0: race course in upstate New York. Golden Tempo is the first horse to win the Derby trained by a woman, which I feel is exciting and only adds to the appeal of horse racing, Sherry DeVoe. DeVoe wants to give the horse more time following such a tremendous effort. His health, happiness, and long-term future will always remain our top priority, she remarked. Golden Tempo is the third Derby winner in the past 5 years to skip the Preakness. It is the sixth time in 8 years the Preakness will take place with no chance of a Triple Crown moving forward to the Belmont.
1: Wow.
0: The last 4 decades, only 2 horses have won the Triple Crown, American Pharoah in 2015 and Justify in 2018. I'm a traditionalist, and the Triple Crown is the epitome of the sport. All horse racing fans cheered on the horses that had a chance to win the Triple Crown. I feel that there should be maybe more time between the races, give the winner plenty of time to heal, and let them run again.
1: I agree.
0: Donnie Moore, is it time to break with tradition? They're not going to the Preakness. And, you know, when you don't have that horse that's got the chance of the Triple Crown, is there not some interest lost from a spectator standpoint?
1: The excitement
0: standpoint?
1: Levels, it comes down a notch right there. It's kind of like you're the best football team in your division, and you're going to skip the playoffs because you want to go straight to the Super Bowl.
0: There you go. Yeah, it's just, you know, it was just that excitement of the Triple Crown. But I can also agree with the owners that, you know, maybe times are different. And I know that it used to be in the day, a lot of horses went from the Derby and then went to the Preakness. Mm-hmm. But now, not so many. Hardly any.
1: Exactly.
0: Go to the Preakness, and those are all fresh horses ready to go.
1: They sure are.
0: And you've only got a 2-week period, I guess, to get your horse settled down and ready to go. That's really not enough time, I don't think.
1: No, I'm with you. I think they need to lengthen the time between the races.
0: Yes.
1: To give the horses a little more recovery time,
0: yes,
1: as it were.
0: Yes, and that would make the sport even more interesting because you could draw it out a little bit longer and promote the excitement of the event. And with the Preakness, I believe they're in, is it Baltimore? I think that's where the Preakness is run. They're redoing that track, and they're also redoing the track there in New York,
1: right,
0: where the Belmont is run. So it might be a good time for them to look into that when they get those two tracks completely reconstructed to go to something, you know, spreading the races out. What do you think, Marcus?
1: So.
2: Well, you know, I would think you could spread them out. It would seem like, you know, I think it's fan-based in that when they're looking for turnout, mm-hmm, that they're trying to schedule them as close as they do. But it just feels like, you know, if it's a good horse, Isn't your horse going to be faster in the middle of the summer than it was at the end of spring?
1: One would think.
2: I mean, wasn't that the whole point, to have a faster horse? But I don't know. There's so much old money and tradition involved in horse racing that I don't know that anything could be moved.
1: Yeah.
2: But it could also be like NASCAR, where they're getting to a point they may have to change with the times because, I mean, people make a 3-minute investment now. They're not watching a lot of people are not watching all day. They're not watching all this stuff all day long.
1: True.
2: So it's not like when it was on ABC Wild World Sports or whatever. So I think they may have to make some adjustments to try and lengthen it out and make it more interesting and to encourage a Triple Crown runner, because if there's not, when you right out of the gate eliminate the possibility of a Triple Crown, it's like you suck the excitement out of the entire thing.
0: You got 20 horses in the Derby, Donnie, but when you get to the Preakness and the Belmont, that number drops off. So if you spread the races out, chances are maybe you can have more horses in the Preakness and the Belmont,
1: could,
0: which would even add to more excitement.
1: Sure.
0: Gosh, I remember there's some years where you get to the Belmont and, you know, I want 5, 6, 7 horses, maybe 8 at the most.
1: Right.
0: And that's it.
1: Yeah, small field.
0: Small field. So, you know, maybe this would increase the field and even some more excitement to spread it on out. But I don't know. But it was an exciting Derby.
1: It sure was.
0: Hey, listen, last to first, female trainer.
1: Yeah.
0: Doesn't get any better than that. I mean, the Derby's been run a long time, and not to have a female trainer win it.
1: Mm-hmm.
0: Golly, how exciting is that? And at 23-1, it paid. That horse paid $48.24 to win, $19.14 to show and $11.90 to win.
1: Wow.
0: To place. So, you know, it paid some money there. And I believe that wasn't Renegade from the same stable, if any second or not.
1: Could have been. I don't remember.
0: It was 5-1, and it paid $7.14 to place and $5.46 to show. And then, is it O'Shelly?
1: O'Shelly.
0: O'Shelly yeah. was 70-1. 71, and it showed it. It paid $36.34 on its show.
1: Wow.
0: So, you know, 70-1, and, you know, it came in there. And I had Dane and Bourbon.
1: Yeah. And
0: it looked good.
1: Your
0: man,
1: horse was running well.
0: I'm telling you, coming around that fourth turn, I thought, hey,
1: I got a shot.
0: I should have put some money on this deal. It's looking good. It's right up there at the top. And then it got right down there about halfway between the fourth and the finish, and I don't really want to win today. it just sort of dropped back to fifth. And how'd your horse do?
1: My horse started off badly. And
0: you had?
1: And who was it? I had Golden. No, not
0: Intrepid.
1: Golden.
0: You have an Intrepid?
1: No, it wasn't Intrepid. I don't remember.
0: We'll
1: have to look it up because I don't remember who I had.
0: Well, it didn't make that big.
1: Started off.
0: It didn't make that big impression on you, did it?
1: No, got worse.
0: Marcus, who'd you have?
2: I'm trying to think who I took. Ended up
0: taking. Oh boy, you guys' memory's not very long. Huh?
1: Not when you lose.
0: You forget that horse pretty quick.
1: Yeah.
0: Well, let's talk about Gray White.
1: Oh,
0: you
1: man.
0: Know, what a story that was.
1: It was.
0: You know, he just, you know, they couldn't get him in the gate. Mm. And he reared up there and threw the jockey off and fell down on its back.
1: Didn't think he was going to fit through the gate.
0: I tell you. Yeah.
2: I remember. I do remember.
0: Yeah, go ahead.
2: I had Chief Wallaby.
0: Chief Wallaby.
2: Fourth.
0: Okay. Well,
1: decent.
0: That may have been the best finish.
1: Could have been.
0: Of all of us that picked, I can't remember who Caleb had. But anyway, yeah, Great White, that could have been a bad deal right there.
1: That could have been a disaster.
0: I don't think I've ever seen that before the start of a Derby where a horse has gone over like that. How do they do that? I mean, you know, you've prepared this horse, you know, for this event, and it obviously just got absolutely spooked with everything.
1: Yeah,
0: huh?
1: I don't know. I don't know how they go over like that, man. Yeah,
0: but fortunately,
1: it's dangerous.
0: It looked like the horse came out of it okay.
1: Yeah,
0: the horse could have got hurt,
1: and the jockey too.
0: And the jockey, I wouldn't. You know, if that horse had fallen off that jockey, they would have just taken a shovel and put him in the back of a truck.
1: Yeah.
0: Really, I mean, that jockey was just a speck on that horse.
1: He
0: did you
1: was.
0: Notice that? And it, you know,
1: it's
0: maybe the
1: horse.
0: I'll tell you what, maybe the horse was claustrophobic and didn't want to go in the stall to get started, but. My Lord, you know, I would have liked to have seen that horse run. It was so big, it was like, man, get out of my way, and if I can get to the lead here, you're going to have a hard time getting around me.
1: It's like a bulldozer.
0: But have you ever seen a horse that big horse race?
1: I don't think so. He was huge.
0: Yeah, we talked about the show. You thought it looked like a Clydesdale, and I thought it looked like maybe something you ought to
2: I thought they were going to hook him up to a beer wagon.
0: Well, anyway,
2: I mean, that could be the next Super Bowl commercial. Yeah. I mean, he could be making delivery time records for a certain
1: pulling the whole wagon by himself,
2: pulling the whole wagon, and,
0: yeah,
2: and pulling it very quickly.
1: Yes,
0: I looked at some of these other bets, which kind of interesting. The Exacta, is what is that picking the 1 and 2?
1: That's 1 and 2. Yeah,
0: that's 1 and 2 on a $2 bet. It paid $278.86, and then the trifecta would have been.
1: Picking 1, 2, and 3.
0: 1, 2, and 3 on a $1 bet. It paid $11,250.
1: Wow.
0: And then the Super Vecta, I'd say that's the first four come in on a $1 bet. $94,484.
1: Man, that's a way to get rich right there.
0: Yeah, you know, but you'd have to be real good. I
1: guess. You gotta be a good handicapper.
2: And you know who probably hits that?
1: Brian.
2: No, the one who's just sitting there not paying attention. She said, "Oh, honey, let me just mark this," and
0: yeah,
2: literally yes. picked it off of the cutest name or something like that.
1: Uh-huh.
2: And because that's who gets the perfect bracket. It's you know who's picking off the color or how I like their mascot.
1: Yeah.
2: It's never the person who is like studying the bracket and
1: no,
2: it's the same thing.
0: Yeah,
2: if you're going to hit the top four, you're going to be just lucky.
0: Yeah,
2: or dumb.
0: What about this crossed
3: or
0: mind?
3: Both.
0: Great White doesn't run. You've already placed all these. Are you just out the money? You just out your money? You don't because the horse doesn't run. I mean, it's just chose wrong. Is that the deal?
2: It's the same as a scratch, isn't it?
1: I think so.
0: Yeah. Okay. Well, hopefully, I'd like to see Great White in at least the Preakness or the Belmont.
1: Yeah.
0: I'd like to see him at least have a chance to run.
1: I would, too.
0: Yeah.
1: I'd like to see what he could do.
0: Yeah. Ball baseball. Hey, got a win yesterday.
1: Did.
2: Big win yesterday.
0: Big win, man. Huge. Texas came in here and number four and the Vols put it on them 5-1. Got some pitching yesterday, Marcus.
2: You know, I'm going to give credit to Caleb because, which is kind of a rare thing, but
1: glad he's not here.
2: He told us that early on that, you know, Coons was growing into this, and
1: he did. I remember.
2: You know, there was going to be some rough patches, but there were some good. He had some good stuff. He had great stuff last night.
1: Sure did.
2: You strike out 15. That's tying the SEC high this season.
0: Yeah.
2: And you do it against the number 3/4 team in the country on the Friday night of a key series your team has to have. That's huge.
0: Yeah. Well, Tennessee beat Presbyterian there in midweek 8-1. And then, of course, last weekend they lost a series to Kentucky. And this baseball team has, I guess, one of the ways you could describe them, been inconsistent. Haven't they?
2: Very
0: inconsistent throughout the year, but how important is this Texas series?
2: It's huge for them because of what happened at Kentucky. You go from this high of beating a nationally ranked Alabama team and doing it in dramatic fashion and with that doubleheader that ended up getting moved up because of weather, and they were basically done before the rest of the conference even started on Friday. You come off that huge win there, and then you go to Kentucky, which is a team that even on paper you're on par with, but in a lot of ways you should be much better than, and you drop the series up there and look bad doing it the first two games. I mean, you kind of come back on Sunday, but you put yourself in a situation where if you'd gone up to Kentucky and swept, you were looking at maybe needing one or two more wins to put yourself in really solid postseason position. Now you're in the position after only getting one up there. You really need to pick up three games. You pick up one last night, but you still need to get two games, and you've got two games against Texas and two games against Oklahoma to do it in.
0: Yeah. Yep. That's a three-game
1: series.
0: Three games out.
2: You need to win two of your last five, preferably three of your last five, but it's against nationally ranked teams on all five of those games.
0: Yeah.
2: So it's huge for them to get it last night, to get at least one of those, because the odds would be a lot longer if we were sitting here saying you need to get three out of your last five and hopefully four.
0: Yeah. From a consistency standpoint, Donnie, they have fought this all season long. Is it too late to get all of that straightened out? I mean, it's been going on all year. How do you turn that around right here when you got the end of the season being really important and the tournament coming up being really important, and then postseason play? How do you get rid of that bug?
1: I'm not sure that you do.
0: Yeah.
1: They've exhibited consistency or inconsistency all season long, and I don't think that's going to change.
0: Yeah. Well, this league is unbelievably tough.
1: Oh, man.
0: Texas is number 4 in the country, Georgia 5, Auburn 6, Texas A&M 9, Mississippi State 11, Arkansas 17, Alabama 19, Ole Miss 20, Florida 21, and Oklahoma 24. Marcus, that don't leave very many people.
1: No.
0: Out of this league, top 25.
2: And when you look at the rest of them, I mean, you don't have Tennessee in there right now. You don't have Kentucky in there right now. There's several schools. If you've got a win in the SEC this year, you've probably beaten a top 25 team at least once.
1: Quite likely.
2: I mean, there's no easy game. Even for the ones that aren't ranked, they're perfectly capable of playing with the top 25 team.
0: Yeah.
2: So wins are tough to come by, and the separation between teams is so thin. You know, we talk about what did Tennessee lose when Tony Vitello left. And I think what it's translating down to is a lot of it is just the swagger and confidence that they felt with him.
1: With him.
2: And because of what he had done, that they don't necessarily has not translated as well, because there's been a couple times where, you know, there were the moment in the game where you felt like Tennessee can respond, and they didn't deliver. Where you felt like last year that, or the year before, Tennessee was going to get a hit in that situation, and mm-hmm. maybe it wasn't going to turn the game, but they were at least going to scare somebody.
1: Exactly.
2: I don't think there's as much scare factor that Tennessee's going to at least put it in play right now.
1: No, I don't either.
0: You talked about the pitching that they got last night. Did they have anything left in the tank as far as pitching goes for today and tomorrow?
2: You would think they do. I mean, I haven't seen to see if they've messed with the rotation too much. But, you know, you got a good start last weekend on Sunday. Your Saturday was not good, but your Friday was not good either. And now it's, you know, we're tweaked a little bit. And you would think Tennessee's got the arms to do it. And you would think that Tennessee has the bullpen to get into one of these being to cover if somebody has a rough start, if you need to put somebody in, start relief in the third or fourth. The Tennessee has that capability, but they've had that capability all year.
1: Sure.
0: Yeah.
2: So you don't really – I mean – the consistency is the problem. Tennessee could sweep the series. Tennessee could also get blown out by double-digit runs in the next two games. Mm-hmm. We just don't know which Tennessee team's going to show up on any given day.
0: And, you know, playing Donnie Moore, you're playing a tough schedule like this.
1: And it is.
0: The good news is you play tough teams, you know, in all likelihood it's going to bring you up a notch. The bad news is you're going to face them again in the tournament. And then, you know, after the tournament goes, then you get in the NCAA, it might help you some, because you're going to go, you know, playing some teams that aren't in the SEC. And by playing that type of schedule, you would think that it would help you.
1: Yeah, you would.
0: So, anyway, we'll see how it plays out. They got another weekend series next week, and then I think they go to tournament play.
2: The SEC tournament. I mean, even if I was being really optimistic and saying where's Tennessee's ceiling in these last five, if you're the big UT fan, you're hoping for 15-15 in conference play. You're hoping for them to get from 12-13 and finish 15-15. Because you're pretty solid in a lot of ways at that point, but I don't know if they can do it.
0: Yeah. Let's talk about the Lady Vol softball team. Donnie Moore,
2: do we have to?
0: What a great year they've had. 42-9, 16-8 in the conference. They tied for fourth in the SEC in the regular season. They were number seventh in the country going into the tournament.
1: Mm-hmm.
0: And by golly, they went down there and they played Ole Miss that had already they already had a bad series with Ole Miss there a few weeks back, where they lost that series. And Ole Miss, really, you know, they came in, you know, to the conference tournament 13th in the SEC, and 6-18 was their record. And I don't know what the problem is with Ole Miss, but the Lady Vol softball team didn't show up, and they lost 1-4. And of course, they would have had to play Texas, you know, in the next game. Maybe they were thinking about Texas and not Ole Miss. I don't know, but they went home early, and now they've got to regroup and get themselves really back in the framework of tournament play, because now the NCAA tournament's coming up.
1: Oh, so, they got to be fresh. They got to get their minds right for that.
0: And this is not a good way to end start that, you know, from a standpoint of momentum, Mark.
2: No, but we've also – I mean, this is – the SEC softball tournament has generally had zero impact or forecasting ability for the NCAA tournament. It's just never been the priority, and I don't know why, but there's never been – like, an SEC championship has never translated into any guarantee of anything in the NCAA tournament for softball. And I don't know why that is, but maybe it's the format, maybe it's just because everybody is focused more on the tournament, but it's just never translated. And UT has had they have had many one and out trips down there. As much success as they've had.
1: You're right, they have.
2: Now, that said, to me, the thing is Tennessee got something that they weren't expecting. They got a lesson that hopefully they can translate into continued postseason success with mental toughness, because they're going to be able to look back at that Ole Miss game and look at it and say, we let one horrible call get in our head and it cost us the game.
1: It did.
2: So if you didn't see it, please go on and watch the video. It's readily available out there on the great worldwide internet. But you have an obvious swing. It was a swing. It was a strike. Tennessee should have been out of the inning. The appeal down the line overruled that for some reason, because there was a game going on apparently in another field that they were watching at that point in time. But it got into the pitcher's head, and you give up a single up the middle that scores two runs, and suddenly the game has changed, and you never bounce back from it. Tennessee was capable of bouncing back, and they didn't. And I think that's what Karen Weekly is going to take to the team, is if you get a bad call, you need to be fired up and overcome it.
1: Yeah.
2: And if you're the pitcher, you're not going to argue balls and strikes and let one bad strike call get in your head, but because of the situation, you let a strike call get in your head.
0: Yep. Last week, Donnie, the Coaches Association around the country recommended, one of the recommendations was to eliminate playoffs in football.
1: Yeah.
0: Do you think that will have an influence on maybe the basketball tournament, softball tournament, and other tournaments are going on in the SEC and other conferences if they do away with the playoff games in football? Because they think they've just run their course. So
1: they
0: to speak.
1: Do, but I don't think they're going to be able to take away what March Madness brings to this country. Because it's an exciting time. It's a time that basketball looks forward to, and basketball more than football is a tournament sport.
0: Yeah. The only thing that I look at, or one of the things that I look at, is this SEC is so tough a grind during the year in basketball.
1: Gosh,
0: it's a tough grind. And then you put all those teams in the tournament in another grind, and then right around the corner is the NCAA tournament, and then they go right back into that. And you take the Big East, and I'm not knocking Connecticut and some of these other teams, but you take Connecticut and St. John's. I mean, that's the only two teams that was in the Big East.
1: Mm-hmm.
0: You know, they don't go through the grueling schedule during the year. Their tournament is not as strong because, you know, they don't have as many strong teams. I mean, and then you look at, you know, how Connecticut – I just think it helps them, you know, not going through that grind. So I don't know whether it's good to have that tournament. I don't know what it solves, you know, so to speak. They've gone to 76 teams, Marcus, and in the NCAA tournament, what's the purpose of having the tournament anymore outside of making a lot of money?
2: Well, you hit it right there.
0: Well, yeah,
2: if you do away with the conference tournament, and don't forget, you've already got long-term contracts in place with host cities and venues, especially for the SEC and Big Ten, where you've got, you know, Nashville's committed, I think, for over a six-year contract, where they're guaranteed to host so many. So you've got structure in place, and you have television deals in place. So, and it's not like nobody's watching. I mean, the SEC conference tournament got good rankings. Now, that's not true down the board. I don't know anybody that was dying to tune into some of the Big Ten second-round games. People are watching the SEC second-round games. So I can understand where the ruling came from. I just don't know that unless you were going to expand and give, like, say, you could do a play-in format saying, okay, we're going to seed, we've done the seeding for the 70, for 70 of the 76 spots. The rest of your teams that don't get in can play a tournament for one of the six spots remaining. That might be interesting.
0: Yeah. I personally, I'm not saying the tournaments aren't exciting. I think they're exciting. I think tournaments are exciting, and I know they make money. But I just think they're at a disadvantage.
1: Well, they certainly are that.
0: I think they're at a disadvantage going into this tournament, especially, I'm coming down on the Big East a little bit, but I just think those teams are a little bit more rested, not having to go through the grind that the Big Ten and the SEC and the Big 12 have to go through. I mean, for crying out loud, Don, if you got only two teams that's in the top 25, that's not much of a grind, I don't think.
1: No.
0: So, but anyway, we'll see what happens. But it looks like in football that they may do away with the conference championship games. And last year we did see that it possibly meant a little less because they didn't penalize Alabama for getting kicked.
1: No, they didn't
0: in the SEC playoff game. So that tells you, you know, maybe how important it is at this particular point.
1: I agree.
0: Hey, it's time to take a timeout here, and when we return, Donnie Moore will provide some high school scores from around the area, and then veteran sports writer Marcus Fitzsimmons will join us with his feature, Mark It Down. 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
0: Donnie Moore, it's district regional time. All over the place, and
1: things are happening around here.
0: You've got some updates, and
1: I do.
0: And a lot of those teams will be in action today.
1: Mm-hmm.
0: So,
1: yep, they will.
0: It's all yours.
1: Oh, thank you, sir. Let's move on with our local focus, sponsored as always by Mandy B Street Realty. If you need anything real estate related, see Mandy B Street. She'll take care of you. Start off with a couple of baseball scores to let you know about right here. Alcoa played Soddy Daisy yesterday, and at where was it, Marcus?
2: Are we starting off in class three? Okay.
1: Well, I just go alphabetical.
2: You're going alphabet?
1: Yeah.
2: Wow, okay. Old school. We have numbers and letters, and you're using one, and I'm the other.
1: That's right.
2: So... So Region 3 tournament.
1: Region 3 tournament.
2: So
1: that's right.
2: You have District 5 versus District 6. They're playing, because this is an even year, they're playing in an odd kind of form. Well, they're playing at the even, basically they're playing in the even district. So
1: all right.
2: This is, even though what we're getting ready to tell you is not going to make sense, it does make sense in TSSAA paper brackets. So
1: I'm glad it makes sense to someone.
2: Alcoa wins. Do you want to tell them what Heritage did?
1: Yeah, I'll let them know what Heritage did. Heritage in that same region, and they played Signal Mountain yesterday, which was the host tournament, right? The host of the tournament?
2: Host of the tournament.
1: Signal Mountain, and that's Region 3-3A. Heritage wins this one 4-2, so they will advance.
2: So here's what the situation is. Because Signal Mountain is the host, this game is scheduled now that Alcoa will play Heritage, schools that are about 12-minute drive apart. They are going down to Signal Mountain High School to play each other for the region championship. And I'm going to kick in here and explain it briefly as we can, but this year, for postseason baseball and region play, we are doing away with the whole step in the process where normally when Alcoa and Heritage would play tonight in this winner's bracket final, you would see the loser fall into consolation and have a chance to win their way back to play for the region championship. We are throwing that whole step out. So what we're doing, whoever wins tonight between Alcoa and Heritage will be the region champion. That decides it. The loser will fall into a consolation bracket, but they will fall down into the other region. So Saudi Daisy and Signal Mountain will play. The winner of that will play whoever loses between Alcoa and Heritage, and that's it. They are that whoever wins that game on I guess it'll be late tonight will immediately move on to straight to sectional play. They won't have to. They won't have that three game come back to fight, determine region championship. And I think it's just we've been burned by weather so many times and not being able to do that. They're just eliminating it and just saying that second round game is going to decide who's the championship, and we're not going to contend with the coming back and consolation brackets and all setting that up for state sectional just so that teams that have already played can play again for another day.
1: I don't think I ever told the results of the Alcoa and Saudi Daisy game, by the way.
2: We gave them the result. We didn't give them the score. So give them the score.
1: The score was 2-1 Alcoa. That doubled up on Saudi Daisy in a low-scoring contest, which, you know, Alcoa plays good defense, and they can win close games and low-scoring variety. So we'll see how it goes against Heritage.
2: Yeah, and the winner will play the Region 4 champion, which is going to be between Watertown and Macon County. The loser will travel to the winner of that game, and the winner will host the loser of that game.
0: How many times has Alcoa and Heritage played this year? About 10 times? Because they just got done playing.
2: Well, we were talking about that earlier. So because we were talking about that format that we talked about where they eliminated, where you can come back and win twice and to win the – that's what happened in district. So in a three-game series in the regular season – three times in the district tournament. This is game 7 of the Alcoa Heritage Series this year.
1: Seventh time.
0: Is there any
1: played.
0: Chance that they can meet again?
2: State tournament.
0: After
1: in the state. Yes.
0: Wow. Wow. They've almost got a major league
1: possibility of an eight.
0: Major league setup on the number of games they've played each other in their series this year.
2: Let me say this. My bet will be Gavin French will get the start tonight for Heritage.
1: I'd say so.
2: Alcoa has already seen him over 4 times. As a starter against them. That's where we are with this series.
1: Wow. Other games around some of the regional tournaments in baseball. Unicoi County knocks off Eagleton College and Career Academy 6-5 last night. Now, are they still – they're still in it, right?
2: Eagleton will play West Green today. And if they can win that one, they'll get a chance to play the morning loser to advance to state sectional. They're still alive and well, and they had a good lead against Unicoi. Things just fell apart late for them, but they were up 5-1 in that game.
1: Gotcha. Okay. And in the Region 2 Single A semifinal, Greenback plays Wartburg and loses to Wartburg 7-1. So what's
2: Greenback,
1: the outlook there?
2: That one gets even more So Greenback will play Midway, and it's an elimination game. The winner can get in there and make a chance, make a play to advance on. And that's the one that gets kind of strange because it's not quite the same as football. So one school you're not going to used to seeing that Greenback possibly could run into in their path is University School of Johnson City.
1: Yes.
2: Which is in that District 1.
1: Okay. And other action around the regions, Seymour fell to Anderson County.
2: Well, boy, you're going to get in trouble.
1: I am. You're right. Seymour fell to Anderson County 3-2 last night.
2: Seymour will play same situation. Seymour will play Carter. Okay. They're not done yet, but they've got to win today.
1: Good deal. Go Eagles. And William Blount they got beat anyway, 4-1 by Science Hill last night. So And what's your situation there?
2: They'll play Jefferson County today.
1: Jefferson County at 3 o'clock.
2: They'll be coming through that other side. So the bad thing about that is once you're in that bracket, you're going to be traveling. If you win your way through into sectional, you're going to be on the road. So that road leads towards Farragut, whereas the other road you'd have been hosting in Oak Ridge.
1: Wow. Yeah. It's always tough to play Farragut. Yeah.
2: Well, I mean, it's not like William Blunt's not used to playing the Admirals. Well, they've been in district for years, but
1: yeah,
2: this is
1: district. Yeah.
2: It's still the road's going to go through Farragut to get out.
0: It's been a while since William Blunt's been in the region. Yeah,
1: I think so.
2: It's been 15 years, maybe.
0: Yeah. Wow. So hats off to them for that.
1: Yeah.
2: I think Charlie was coaching when last time they went to region. I think it was 07.
1: I think you're right. Yeah. That's what Caleb.

0: neither. So I'll have to look that one up. And William Blount in softball played Sevier County on Thursday of this last week, and William Blount won that one 8-1.
1: Yeah, so they will – William Blount and Maryville are both in region. William Blount will play Science Hill, and Maryville's got Dobbins Bennett.
0: Okay. All right, sounds good. Well, that's you got anything to add, Marcus?
1: I do not. And you're making the guest answer.
0: Things are winding down, you know.
1: Well, I will say, I believe if I'm Alcoa, not that it counts towards Helpshit State, but I believe they came out of the sectional that was held over at Maryville College this week. I believe Alcoa boys came out with the team championship over there, which is a good sign for state. Doesn't guarantee anything once you get over there. We had them on a couple weeks ago to talk about that. State's going to be at UT this year, so we will see what happens once they get over there. But it was a good showing and a good day for some of the guys that came in to visit with us a couple Saturdays ago.
0: Good. I want to let you listeners know that you are tuned in to WKCE 92.5 FM and 1180 AM. We call it Mid-Century Radio because of the music that they play, which is great music, by the way. Now I'm going to lateral over to veteran sports writer Marcus Fitzsimmons for his feature entitled Mark It Down. Marcus?
1: Well, thanks, Donnie. We have special guests this morning.
0: Good.
1: So for the people on the live stream, you just saw the camera feed switch over, and you can tell from the shirts, we have not our normal high school athletes, but as we just said, most of our high school athletes still playing or busy right now.
0: Hey, we cover it all.
1: So we have, Lindsay, help me again. Bushley?
2: Laurel Bushley.
1: Laurel Bushley. Oh, Donnie Stiplemont.
0: Mm-hmm.
1: And we have Laurel and we have Caleb visiting with us this morning from the Smoky Mountain Scottish Festival and Games. And this is not the festival part. This is the games part.
0: The games. Let the games begin.
1: This is the heavy athletics.
2: Yes.
1: And
0: you stress heavy there, huh?
1: Yes. I do stress heavy
0: some
1: there.
0: Some of that stuff is... I couldn't pick it up.
1: So everybody who's wondering in their mind right now, yes, these are the people who throw telephone poles.
3: Yep.
1: Not for distance, and we're going to get into that and let them explain it. Thanks for coming in this morning.
2: Thanks for having us.
1: You all are only a week away from heading up to Townsend and 2 days of festival play up there, but a lot going on up there.
2: Mm-hmm.
1: And for folks who are confused about the name, let me go ahead and give out the shout. Greater Smoky Mountains Event Center, Event Grounds. It hasn't moved. It's the same location.
0: Same place.
1: It's just the partnership has renamed that facility to the Greater Smokies Event Center.
0: Good.
1: But we'll give you the tough question.
0: Which Marcus is known for.
1: You're out on the field.
2: Yes.
1: Do you look at the schedule and try to gauge how long it's been since the sheep were herded out there before you walk out onto that grass?
2: Fair. You do have to keep your eyes down, not just for that, but we end up with a lot of divots in the ground from the weights that we throw. So you definitely do have to watch your footing out there.
1: Mm-hmm. Okay. There's not as much herding going on this year. I looked at the schedule, but that's always been one of those things I've always wondered, especially when you see some of the people walking out there without shoes or things on.
0: Not as much herding, but much more hurting, right?
1: Yes, there is that.
0: Herding.
1: So let me throw it at you. We're talking about the way track might have looked 1,000 years ago if nobody had gotten involved with actual measurements or standardized the rocks into one shape, form, or fashion.
2: Yeah.
1: Are most of the athletes former track people, or are they mostly found their way from some other path into...
2: It's everywhere. We have a lot of track and field people, and then a lot of people that are interested in heavy lifting and, you know, CrossFit and things like that, and then people that are just like, well, this looks cool, I want to try that. Yep. I'm one of those people. I've always had very, like, physical jobs, and then I saw this and was like, oh, that looks cool. I want to do that. And mm-hmm. Here I am.

0: Yeah, so people come from all over with those.
1: So, we, and like I said, the one that everybody talks about and the people seem to cheer the most for is the Kaber.
0: Mm-hmm.
1: And it has no translation whatsoever to Dragonfield. Make that clear. But can you all describe it? Like, it's, people are like, oh, they just want to make it flip, or they're trying to see how far. It's not throwing it for how far you can throw it.
0: No, it's not. It's for accuracy.
2: You wanna- yep. It's, so if you think on a clock face, if you're standing at 6 o'clock, a perfect score is 12 o'clock. So you want to flip it end over end directly in front of you, and mm-hmm. then it's judged either way on that clock face after nice. That.
1: So how do you do that exactly? There's got to, I mean, it can't be like just the kids throwing a broom and making, trying to make it flip over. There's got to be some kind of...
2: It's like that, but bigger.
1: Okay. Bigger's the right word. That's, that's for sure.
3: Definitely.
0: It's probably one of the more awkward mm-hmm. events. Takes strength, balance, patience, and yeah, just...
2: Yeah.
1: And how exactly do you practice for something like that? Because I can't imagine there's many people who are going, their spouse is going to be happy that they're out throwing trees around the backyard. That seems like it would be, you know, detrimental to lawn care, but...
2: I've seen anything from people taking just a bunch of 2x4s together mm-hmm. and putting it at a handle all the way to someone did get a telephone pole and whittled down the end. Oh, like goodness. I've seen all kinds of things to try it. Or they just cut down a random tree.
4: Yeah. Does everybody throw the same?
2: No.
4: There's different. Mm-hmm. Well, how do you make it fair as far as weight and so forth? I know you can make it fair as far as the length, mm-hmm. but... Different poles, I would think, would maybe have a different weight to them. How do they make
0: they
4: that
0: do.
4: Equalize so that up if you don't have, use the same pole?
0: Yes, yeah, so we have different classes. You know, people who throw further, and so they're like in a higher ranking class, so to speak. And then people who've just started, and so the people that are just started, you want to give it a little bit easier so they can get the practice, and so that group would all throw the same caber.
4: And then
0: the professionals, they would all throw the same caber. So it's not you pick one, whichever one you want. Each group will throw their own, and you maybe share across groups, but it would be the same for each.
4: I was interested
0: group.
4: In that because as far as baseball, the bats weigh the same. Mm-hmm. Not the same, but they have different weights for batters.
2: And, mm-hmm. Yep.
4: So I would have thought that maybe these poles would have a different weight to them. So.
0: Yeah.
1: The cabers are specific to each game, right? Like each game has its own set of cabers. Mm-hmm. You have to. Kind of adjust to, is that right?
0: Yes, mm-hmm. yes. So, as yep. I said, patience. It takes a lot of patience.
2: That's the oddity of the sport. Is like no matter what competition you do, it's different implements. Like they weigh the same and they're the same rough shape, but I mean, mm-hmm. there's no two rocks the same size.
0: Yeah. The stones are all a bit different.
1: So, and I'm not sure I'm going to say this correctly. So, what is the difference between open stone and Bramer?
0: Bramer, mm-hmm. yeah.
1: Bramer stone.
0: Mm-hmm. Open, best way I remember is open, you have an open-ended on how you want to throw it. So you can do a spin, you can do a shuffle step or a glide, or you can just stand there and throw it. Bramer is a little bit heavier, and you just have to stand in one spot and throw it, basically.
1: And it's kind of like the shot put? Is that?
0: Yes, it's similar, right. Yeah, similar to the shot put.
1: So, how kind of stones are we talking about here? I'm looking at a picture and I'm like, that's a pretty big stone to have in one hand.
0: Yeah. Women's stones, depending on what class you're in, can go anywhere and which event you're doing, anywhere between like 8 and 16 pounds. So
1: 8 and 16 pounds.
0: Mm-hmm. And it varies, because each event has their own set of stones, mm-hmm. so it's just going to be somewhere between there. And then the Braemar is usually going to be a little bit heavier than the open stone. Mm-hmm.
5: Like throwing a bowling ball.
0: Mm-hmm.
2: Yeah.
0: Except, only oblong. Except so you have to find a good spot.
1: Except exactly. It's an actual rock. So it's not like, I mean, their grips are going to change every time you pick that thing up, I believe.
0: Yes.
1: Okay, so the one I like, the sheaf.
0: Mm-hmm.
2: Yep.
1: Sheaf toss.
0: This is your sheaf man, I think.
2: It's my favorite.
0: Yeah.
1: And we're basically saying you're going to take a feedback, put it on the end of a fork, and try to throw it over a pole vault pole.
2: Yep. Exactly, yeah.
1: Okay. I want to make sure I had the basics of that right. How much does that bag weigh?
2: The men's weigh 16 for amateurs, 20 for pro.
1: A 20-pound bag of feed you're trying to throw over a pole vault pole.
5: It's hard enough just to pick a 20-pound bag and feed up.
4: Or grass seed.
5: Yeah, no kidding.
1: So, this one, I'm guessing there's got to be some kind of, like, the skill set to realize how you're going to work on that. Mm-hmm. I mean, do you get to choose your own pitchfork for this?
2: Yes.
1: Or is that the game's pitchfork, or you get to have your own?
2: You bring your own.
1: You bring your own.
2: And if you don't have one, it's kind of the unspoken rule. You can borrow anybody's.
0: Yeah.
1: Okay.
5: BYOP.
0: Yes, exactly.
1: So if somebody's got a lucky one going on, you can... Mm-hmm. Okay.
2: Yeah, you can snag it.
1: So what? How high do these things... How high are people throwing these things?
2: Depending
1: like what's a normal competition win level? Like,
2: I'd say normal competition for amateurs is probably between 25 and 30 feet.
1: Feet?
2: Mm-hmm.
1: A 20-pound or 16-pound bag 30 feet in the air with a pitchfork.
5: Great.
0: What's your PR?
2: 34 feet.
0: 34 feet. This man right here.
5: That's pretty awesome.
4: Yeah.
0: You get a chance to watch him throw a sheaf. It's pretty impressive.
1: That's hitting the top of the hay wagon with a bale when it's full.
4: Yeah.
5: That's okay. True.
1: And I'm guessing that's kind of where the competition kind of derived from, is because of an actual farm skill task sort of thing.
5: I would say so.
2: And it was really just who's going to be the strongest at what we're doing.
1: Yeah.
2: So who can throw the rock the furthest? Mm-hmm. Who can throw this bag of hay that we've got sitting over here the highest? I mean, it's like someone right here in East Tennessee made it up. I mean,
1: well, okay, I can see that. I can see that. What gets me to the weight for height over the bar, because it feels like that was three kids standing around looking at it and saying, I bet I can throw that higher up in the tree than you can.
0: Yep.
1: So that's the basic, kind of the same concept. You're still trying to get over a height.
2: Mm-hmm.
1: But how much metal weight are we talking about on that one?
2: So men's masters, which is 40 years old and up, throw a 42-pound weight. Men under 40 throw a 56-pound weight.
0: And then
1: you
0: women,
1: say a 56-pound weight?
2: Yes.
0: Women is 28 pounds for under 40, and then over 40, women's masters is 21 pounds, which I just turned 40. I was very excited to drop down to 21 pounds.
1: I'm trying to make that an equivalent of what weighs 56 pounds that I would consider trying to throw over a tree limb.
0: One-handed.
2: Yeah.
1: Yes.
2: It would be a 45-pound plate plus another 10-pound plate. And then you're throwing that with one hand with a ring.
1: I'm really liking... I love the concept. No,
2: mm-hmm.
1: I'm trying to imagine... Here, have a typewriter and throw it. Not that anybody listening to us knows what a typewriter is, but try to throw the typewriter over the pole.
0: Yeah.
4: How many throws do you get for each event?
2: Three.
4: You get three throws.
5: Mm-hmm. Three.
4: And how do you train to get ready for these events?
0: People train differently. A lot of people do like CrossFit and they do a lot of heavy lifting. I personally have a couple weights at home. The heaviest thing I own is 60 pounds and I work out a couple times a week at home. So, and I do decently in competition. I'm sure if I worked out a lot more, I could probably do better. I don't know what you're,
2: I train powerlifting and strongman. That's my background. Yeah. So I just continue that. And then it carries over.
0: So it's really
4: how many games do you have during the year? Is there different games at different places? Or
0: yes.
2: Oh, yeah.
0: It's all over the country, over the world.
4: Okay.
0: So we've got this one coming up on Saturday. And next month, there's one in Middle Tennessee that I'm going to. They're all over the place.
4: I see.
0: Very good.
1: So, and you kind of hit on this. There are other games going on that take place during the year. But at this point, since it's come to Maryville, we've kind of watched it happen. But the games have kind of grown. Smoky Mountain's one of the big three now in the Southeast. Mm-hmm. It's like you all, Grandfather, and Stone Mountain in Atlanta.
2: Mm-hmm.
1: That is that the big circuit now? If you're an amateur or just semi participating, that if you make those three in the course of a year, that you've accomplished something? Is that...
2: They're kind of just the ones people want to do.
0: Yeah.
2: Like, not many people do all three of them in a year, but they're kind of like the staple. You want at least one of those.
1: Yeah. Okay. To add to the shirt collection.
0: Yes, of course.
2: Yes. Okay. Absolutely.
0: That's the real goal.
2: Yep.
1: So, I mean, I was kind of looking around at this. I mean, y'all got a lot going on up there.
2: Mm-hmm.
1: And we kind of, there's the sheep herding, which we mentioned. But did I look correctly that you all are no longer having to share time with the piping competition. They've got their own field now. Is that...
0: Yes, they do. They have their own field. So there's piping competitions that are going on. The heavy athletes in a big field doing their thing. And then this year, so there's always Highland Dance. And this year is the U.S. Southeast Regional Highland Dance Championships. And if you want to compete in the regional, in the national championships, you have to compete in this one. So Highland Dance this year is going to be huge. So if you ever want to see that, this is the year to see it.
1: I did see, and I had some, I believe at Tartan Day, they told me the number was already over 60. So it was about triple what we've seen in the past.
0: Nice. Yeah.
1: And that the, we'll call it, we won't go in the age category, but the big girls in competing in regionals will be in the morning, and then the premieres, which are the little the little and cute, I'll be in the afternoon. And that's a whole other set of athletes, because it's like, just kind of like what we were talking about with you guys, it's like somebody got a hold of ballet and threw swords into the mix and then put it to bagpipe music. It's a very niche competition.
0: It's very niche what we do and what the dancers do, but we all are like, we're so passionate about it, and everyone loves it. It's a really cool community.
1: I truly believe that if golf had not left Scotland, it would be a contact sport by this point.
2: I agree with that.
0: Probably.
1: So tell me, we're a little short on time, but we'll make it. There's got to be a story about how you discovered that you wanted to do this for fun. Like, did you go to a games and see it happen? Did somebody tell you to try it out at the gym? How exactly do you find out that you want to go out and play with telephone poles?
2: Well, I grew up here, and actually the Smoky Mountain Games was one of the first ones I went to whenever I was a kid. And I watched it and I always said, one day I'm going to do that. Well, then I got older, I joined the Air Force, and then came back, and I was like, well, now I'm just going to do it.
5: It's time.
2: It's time, yeah. I've waited long enough, and then I just got into it. That was it.
1: So do you go and find somebody at the games and say, how do I get started, or do you just start throwing things in the backyard?
2: Pretty much, yeah.
0: That's what I did.
2: Yeah. I had one of my friends who knew one of my best friends now, said, hey, he throws it. You should talk to him. And I met with him the day before. We spent like an hour throwing things, and then I competed the next day.
1: And it's evolved from there.
2: Exactly. It's not stopped.
1: Okay.
0: So. Yeah.
5: Nice.
1: And what about for you? Was there a first contact point that was...
0: Well, I was in a pipe and drum band, and I played percussion. I played percussion in high school, and then I wanted to continue that, and so I competed with pipe and drum bands. And so I was around the circuit for a long time, and then I saw the throwers and was always just like, man, that looks so cool. And then, you know, we moved into Maryville, and right after we moved here was the games, and I was like, this is the gear. And I just, same thing, I just went up to one of the athletes and I was like, how does one do this? How does one get involved in this? And they were like, oh, just reach out to, what is the group?
2: Smoky Mountain Athletes.
0: Yeah, Smoky Mountain Athletes. It's a Facebook group, and so I reached out to them, and I was like, "Hey, how does one get involved in this?" And yeah, it's just gone from there, and that's about it.
1: Now, one of my favorite stories was when the first year the games came down here from Gatlinburg, and that was when they were still over at Maryville College. Mm-hmm. Was somehow I got roped into that, and I'm not exactly sure how, but I was helping them find some volunteers. And though he's not here with us this morning, that doesn't stop me from throwing him under the bus. Coach Iruli happened to be nearby as I was getting this phone call. And I looked at him and said, Coach, is anybody staying for any of the football players staying for the summer? And he was going through a list. And I was like, can you get three or four of them on Saturday to go down to where the tents are? He said, yeah, what are they doing? He said, they're going to be picking up telephone poles and bringing them back to the kids for the athletes to throw. And he gave me this look, and he said, they're going to be doing what? But anyway, they did have four football players go and volunteer, and I think one of them actually ended up competing the next year as an amateur.
0: Nice.
1: Because he was, maybe he just didn't want to get talked into bringing the caber back again.
0: We do always appreciate volunteers doing that.
1: But I do remember that was one of the first experiences where we had the clash of Italian and Scottish culture going on when it first came down here. But so, plug for the games. I know tickets are on sale right now.
0: Yes.
1: I'm going to assume, like most events, if you buy it in advance and get your electronic ticket, you're going to save a lot of time trying to get in up there.
0: Yes, yeah, so true. Early bird prices are until May 11th, so you've got a couple more days. Age 15 and under is free, which is great. We also are still looking for volunteers for setup and teardown, and then you get in, you know, for free for volunteering your time, which is always super nice.
1: And you get a cool t-shirt.
0: It's all about the t-shirts.
1: I have seen the t-shirt this year.
0: They're very cool this year.
1: And sponsored by Highland Brewing Company.
0: Yes. And they've added turnstiles this year, so maybe come a few minutes early. You know, the lines might be a little backed up, but it's new. That's new this year. But yeah, we're very excited.
1: And Townsend, our friends at Townsend Fire Department will be.
0: Yes.
1: Volunteer Fire Department will be parking cars once more.
0: Yes. Make sure you look for their parking first, because there's lots of people that set up. So look for them first so you can give the Volunteer Fire Department a little financial help, which is great. Yes. Let's support them.
1: So, and this is just to make sure we get it out there. You all are it's separated out men, women, amateur, pros, beginners that are all. Is it both days they can come out and see you guys sell on Saturday and Sunday?
0: Yes, we're competing Saturday and Sunday. There's more of us on Saturday, but there's going to be a great show on Sunday as well. So
1: if you just wanted to come and just get, like, this is the time you can't miss. What is the time you cannot miss if you're going to go up on Saturday?
0: It's hard to say. Just so you're going to have...
5: Now's the time to plug your own event.
0: Yes, no. Yeah. Well, you're going to have a group competing at each event, and we all kind of rotate. So there's going to be... It's not just, okay, the capers are happening now, and then the hammer toss is happening now. It's you're going to have someone on hammer, someone on wait for height, someone, you know, so there's... It's the whole day. We're just going to be rotating around the field, throwing things. So, and we don't really know that schedule until the day of, and, you know, we set it then, but...
1: So it's kind of like watching a golf tournament. You pick your spot and you do that event and you get to see everybody if you want to.
0: Yes,
1: you're all
0: going
1: to come through that area at one point.
0: Yes, exactly.
1: Or you can move around and follow people if you want.
0: Yeah, there'll be some seating, and then the clan tents are set around, and if you just ask the clan tents, be like, hey, can I, you know, come sit in here for a minute and watch, and they're usually pretty accommodating, but they do prefer you ask.
1: Otherwise they might take offense and these people do carry knives under their skirts.
0: That's
1: speaking
0: kilt.
1: Of
0: That's
1: the kilt,
0: kilt
1: the
0: That's
1: kilt,
0: kilt sir.
1: I know. I was just seeing what kind of reaction I would get.
0: Yep.
1: Because, you know, if you say it wrong, you will get kilt.
5: That's right.
1: And I believe they're actually some on.
0: Yes.
1: I'm going to move the camera here so we can we stand up as the going away gift here.
0: All right.
1: Let's see what the kilts look like, and tell me what tartans you got
0: on
1: here.
0: I feel like I have to stand up on the stool here.
2: Yep.
0: There we go.
1: So what tartans do we have here?
0: I have Pride of Scotland.
1: Pride of Scotland.
2: Yep. And I have Robertson Red for Clan Donachie.
1: Nice. Clan Donachie?
2: Yeah, don't ask me to spell it.
1: Okay, we won't.
0: Sure there's a GH in there.
2: I think so.
0: Yeah.
1: All right, so get your tickets. You can go ahead and buy them online, like you said.
0: SmokyMountainGames.org.
1: You can get the discount if you do it before
0: the 11th.
1: Mm-hmm. And... If you're going to be in Townsend for any reason, this is going to be the reason to get up there this year. Mm-hmm. Go ahead and go early. Don't wait until all the tourists in the world show up in June. So go ahead and plan your Townsend visit for next weekend.
5: Definitely.
1: And if you're keeping score at home and you're one of the frequents, this is the same place for Bigfoot Festival was. Mm-hmm. So it's the same location. So if you went up to see Sasquatch, you can go up and see the Scots. There's only a little bit of hair in difference, so... It's all the same. They're just more colorful.
0: Yes.
1: And like I said, guys, we appreciate you coming in this morning.
0: Thanks for having us.
1: Explaining it to us.
0: Yeah.
1: And we'll wish you all the best of luck because
0: you all are
1: competing. So
0: if
1: we give the kids a challenge, they can always come back with trophies. Mm-hmm. So if you want to come back and plug next year with the trophy in hand, we'd love trophies on our table.
2: Oh, yeah, absolutely.
0: Good. He's got a bunch. I've yet to get one. You know, there's always this year.
1: All right, and Mike, we'll go ahead and turn to Pedro.
4: Okay. Hey, Donnie, when I coached, I threw a lot of stuff, you know, clipboards and chairs.
1: Yeah.
4: Maybe I should have tried out for some of this.
5: Maybe you could have.
4: Yeah. I don't know. Hey, it's time to turn the page. Next up is the Anderson Lumber Company Player of the Week segment. 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
4: Welcome back to the Blue Tick Tavern in downtown Maryville. This is Mike Edwards along with the rest of our broadcast crew. And now it's time for the Goatee Sports Page Player of the Week segment featuring Daily Time senior reporter Marcus Fitzsimmons, sponsored by Anderson Lumber Company, where quality service is always a priority. 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Marcus, you got Chris Clark in here. He looks like he could throw that pole in some of those events.
5: Enter him in the caber toss.
4: Yeah. Yeah.
6: Maybe a few years ago.
5: I hear you, man.
1: Oh, yeah. Well, Chris is joining us, and, you know, I didn't have to twist his arm too hard this time. I mean, it just a little bit back there to get him to come in.
5: They are very accommodating over at Parks and Rec.
4: Yeah. Well, they got a lot going on.
5: Sure do.
1: And so, Chris, I wanted to put you on the spot right away. I heard the report. Summer camps are getting ready to kick off in a huge way for you guys.
6: They are.
1: Are there any spots left?
6: We have spots left, but not in some camps, like our Camp Chickababa, which is a therapeutic day camp.
5: Mm-hmm.
6: Cookie Krausen started that years ago as a, you know, because of staffing, you want to make sure you have pretty much 1-on-1 or 2-to-1.
5: Sure.
6: So we only take 10, but it fills up quick.
5: I bet.
6: And it's 2 weeks, so that's a great program that we really love being a part of each and every year, because we, Special Olympics is out of our office, so it's a dear program to us where we can provide services to those families. But then our sports and more program, Jeff Hamm, he's a second grade teacher at Johnsonville Elementary School. He comes in, and it's like going back to school for the kids, but they're dying to do it because they don't only just – they switch classes just like they do in school, but they're going from Nerf Dart Wars to playing pickleball to playing soccer. I mean, it's just a whole lot of kids. We take 100, and there's a waiting list of at least 30 in both weeks there will be, and it starts. That's one of our first ones. We have a nature camp that we do up at, I'm drawing a blank on the name, Wesley Woods up there.
5: Wesley Woods.
6: And then Lily Brown at the MLK Center, she runs one for the whole month of June into the, or May into July. So, and then we try to hit everybody. When I was looking at our list, we have 19 camps. Wow. So we start the end of May, and my last one is Nick White and I do a camp together from Maryville Tracks, runs one the week of the Smoky Mountain Classic, which is not very smart on me.
1: I was going to say, who was not looking at their calendar when you agreed
5: to Don't you have enough to do that week?
6: I tell Nick every year, hey, I'm good the first night. After that, you're on your own. Because I just don't want to do too much that week. But it's we try to do a lot for, because you know, we all know people are coming to Blount County, and we got to find opportunities for them to stay active. And I feel like we fit the bill on that. We have everything from not only athletics, but we do dance parties and things where it's just trying to keep kids active.
5: Yeah.
4: Are there charges for the different camps?
6: They do. We try to be very fair in what we offer. We got to pay our instructors first and foremost, but also we want to make it a good opportunity for our customers. So we, some of the camps will be close to $100, but most of them are in their $60 to $70. It's all on our website, and then you can find a funny story. A couple of years ago, a gentleman comes in with his laptop, lays it down, and he's got it color coded. He has three kids, and he's got a color-coded on what they're doing and how they're mapped out all year. And I saw him at every camp we did.
4: Wow.
6: He had somebody in something. It was pretty cool.
5: Goodness.
6: Yeah.
4: Very good.
1: So So the big event, let's talk what people are really counting down for. The gates will open and the pools will be filled
6: next Friday.
4: Wow, coming up.
6: Yeah.
7: Nice.
6: We're opening up John Sevier. We like opening the pools when we're there. Our whole staff, maintenance, administrative staff, everybody's there. So if something happens, we can fix it.
7: Mm-hmm.
6: We started doing that a few years ago, and it's been a great success. So we opened up John Sevier one week earlier than Springbrook, and then Springbrook will open on the 22nd. And we were hoping, if you drive by John Sevier Pool, you'll see a hole. We're getting a splash pad, but they're not going to start construction on it till the week we open the pool, which, you know, we were hoping to have everything in place before, but the construction company is at another Rec Concepts, who's doing the project. They're at another splash pad, so we're waiting on them to come to us. And so we're hoping it should take about 2 or 3 weeks, or 3 to 4 weeks, they think. So hopefully 1st of July, we're opening up our splash pad at John Sevier Pool.
7: And you've been doing prep work all summer, I suppose, or all spring. I know I drove by Springbrook Pool yesterday, and it's practically full this point.
6: We started, Donnie, on that, we started putting water in there on Monday.
7: Wow.
6: So that tells you how long it takes to fill that up.
7: Yeah.
6: They painted it last Thursday. They started painting it, so let the paint cure.
7: Noticed you had a fresh paint job.
6: Yeah, we do that every year just to make sure that the surface of the pool, because it is concrete, we want to make sure it's safe for everybody.
7: Yeah.
6: So we do that, and then we start filling up the pool and start hitting chemicals with it. John Sevier Pool is a little bit easier process. It's not as big, but so they were pushing all the everything into the drains this week and cleaning and pressure washing, and they'll get everything all the start filling up. They may already start filling it up yesterday or even today, getting the water in there.
7: That's a lot of work.
6: Yeah. Springbrook, every time I go to talk to a group, we talk about stuff, and one of my favorite trivia questions about Springbrook Pool is how many gallons of water does that hold?
7: Mm-hmm.
6: It's right around 950,000
4: wow.
6: gallons of water. So it takes a little while to get that in there.
4: We had an above ground pool in Greenfield. It was above ground. You walked up to the pool, and it leaked a lot.
6: Yeah.
4: It leaked a lot.
7: Yeah.
4: But it was one of the few in the United States where it was circular, and you walked up, and real neat look. Greenest water I've ever seen in my life. Most chlorine I've ever seen in a pool. You got done and went home, and your hair was green.
6: Yeah. I'm sure it was.
1: Woo. And not that y'all ever have to worry about leaks at Springbrook.
6: No,
1: of course not.
6: We have remedied a lot of them. We found a patch that some of it goes from the where the lanes are at down into the deep end. So we found where those are at. So we've been able to patch those.
7: Mm-hmm.
6: Brian Kell, our maintenance superintendent, and his staff did a great job of finding this. With the help of Chipper Wyatt at the City of Alcoa, found this patch, and it works, and it's helped
7: fabulous.
6: Us.
7: Fabulous.
4: Yeah, that pool's been there a long time, hasn't it?
6: It was built in the 1930s.
4: Yeah.
7: Good grief.
1: I'm not sure. Do many pools see a 100th anniversary?
6: Not usually.
7: I doubt it.
6: Yeah.
1: Wow. I mean, that's going to be kind of unique.
4: Yeah, that pool needs to be on the National Historical Register.
7: Yeah.
6: Sure, absolutely. Oak Ridge has a big one. I don't know how old theirs is, but ours was built in the 30s. You know, it was a lily pond, and you used to have to swim out to the diving well.
4: Really?
6: So, it was kind of a neat concept.
4: There you go.
6: Yeah.
1: Parks and Rec, filtering pee out of the pool for 100 years. Oh, I shouldn't say that. Other thing that I just started, first leg's done, but there's still two more races coming up. But Triple Crown, Healthy Blunt, Triple Crown of Running is in Ensign Swing. Looked like a good turnout for the spring sprint.
6: Yeah, they had over 200. Kelly does a good job with that program. Kelly Forster, she had over 200 runners. They did a great job of, you know, getting them in. It was a nice day, a little bit cool, which is about today.
7: So that's right.
6: Yeah, you don't want. Now, the next one, we can't say will be cool because it's the end of July at the Scholars Run at Maryville College, and then the Reindeer Run that we run back behind us here in the first week of December. But, yeah, the Triple Crown of Running has been a big event for us I think this is the 28th year we've been doing that. So we like longevity. Everything we do, we like doing it well and doing it for a while.
7: Having it around for a long time to come.
6: Absolutely.
1: And that one is there's usually like you can take like the 4, 5, 6 week class to get in shape to go run a 5K.
6: They do. Yeah, it'll start. That'll actually start here in the middle of May because I think it's a 10 week 8-10 week.
1: But it's a build-up. So
6: it's a
1: build-up.
6: Yeah.
1: So you can go from not running all that much to getting out there and being able to finish a 5K.
6: You can
1: do that.
6: Absolutely, it's a great program. Tim Spicer, Dr. Spicer, down at Envision, he's one of our instructors on that. Loves being around the folks in there. We always kid him, it's like a cult. They all show up and they all come in and run. Some of them do it all the time, and then they bring their friends along with them. So it's a good program.
1: Sure.
6: I did it 1 year, just see what it was about. So it was fun.
1: So if I have to go cover one, I usually try to get the reindeer run, just because of the way people dress for that one.
6: That's a good one.
1: You all do good shirts, by the way, but
6: yes.
1: I mean, you see a lot more Santa hats, and you see people lighting up and wearing noses, and I've never attributed reindeer noses to running as a good combination, but people
6: right.
1: are pulling that sort of thing off.
6: You know, one gentleman 1 year ran in a Grinch suit. It was fantastic. He did the whole race in a full suit.
7: Oh, man. Yeah.
4: You ought to get Knoxville Orthopedic to sponsor all that, because they're going to end up seeing all them runners one of these days. Because I got two hips done by Knoxville Orthopedic, and I got proof on that deal.
6: Right.
4: But, yeah.
1: So the big thing coming up, what do we need to know about the Smoky, but also, are we still hosting Senior Smoky?
6: Yeah, Senior Smoky will be here the last week of January, last week of May. In June, and then they'll finish up on June 6th. This event continues to grow year after year. Now, they don't only play here in Blount County. They'll play at Everett, Sandy Springs, but they're also using Knox County Sports Park, Caswell, Athens, Loudoun. They have 225 teams registered.
7: Good grief.
1: And that is a lot.
6: That starts, which I don't consider, now that I'm above it, I don't consider 40 senior, but they have a 40 and over division is where they start. And then they're going to 80 this year.
7: Mm.
6: So
1: you have teams that are 80 and over?
6: 80 and over. They play through the week. But and, you know, it's a great weekend because they play, start at 8 in the morning, but they're done before dark because of the, you know, the vision. I mean, we have great lights, but still vision doesn't. It does start to decline as you get older.
7: Yep, I can attest to that.
1: Well, I've seen them play golf in the dark. Can we not use a ball that glows? Or
6: I would not want to play this game in the dark. It's the bats that they use are incredibly hot, and the balls are just, I mean, so the reflexes are less, your timing's less, but then these balls and bats are just crazy, and they're just
7: make up for it a little bit.
6: They do, absolutely.
7: Good. I like to see that.
6: Yeah, but it's a lot of fun. I mean, they have the seniors, they play like Tuesday through Thursday. Then they get out, and then we're actually doing two home run derbies this year. Mike Masenko of Steel Sports fame. He's coming in. I talked to him a couple of weeks ago. He's going to, on Thursday, he's going to do a home run derby for like the 40 and overs, the first one, and then the 50 and overs for the next one. So it's a big – I mean, they love coming. Truly, they love coming to Blount County because a lot of them played or didn't have the chance to play in our event. And now they can play in the Smoky because it's a senior event, and not everybody gets to play in Blount County, which is, they're like, why am I going to Senior Smoky and not get to play in Maryville?
7: Yeah,
6: but that's just
7: they
6: just can't do it. There's just no way. Yeah.
1: So do they do it strictly by age, or is it like one hip replacement, one knee replacement, two hip replacement, two knee replacement leagues?
6: Right. And then you ask that, Marcus, but like, there's a guy that'll play both weekends. Like, he'll play in the 40 and over, I'm sorry, he's over 50, he'll play in the 40 and over, then the next weekend he'll play in the 50 and over.
7: Mm-hmm.
6: You have that capability.
7: Yeah, you can do that.
6: Yeah.
7: That's cool.
1: Donnie, you have some eligibility left, right?
7: Well, it'd be difficult for me to participate and announce at the same time.
1: Well, I mean, yeah, but if Pete Rose can manage and play, you can... I mean, Chris can get you a wireless headset. You can call as you are in the box.
6: We can get. We have a wireless mic, and it'll go about second base on field three.
7: Yeah, right.
1: I mean, you could get a hit, be on second, and still be calling balls and strikes in the game with a wireless headset.
7: Marcus, you flatter me, but.
4: He's going to wait till he's 80 and then make a move on
7: Yeah, right.
4: Deal.
1: No, this is how his opening tactics for NIL money. I know what this is. But then we have the Big Smoky.
6: Yes.
1: And I've got to tell you, I'm very disappointed. When I heard Splash Pad at first, I was hoping it was going in there so that, you know, some of those guys could get a chance to cool off between games.
7: Well, they'd be happy with that.
6: If you look, if you see what the city of Maryville is looking at, they're in the paper. They've not made a final decision, but there could be a splash pad there in the future.
7: Nice.
1: And I think that'd be great.
7: Oh, I'd do.
1: There are other purposes, and I'm sure children would involve it, but having a splash pad at Smokey would be kind of fun.
6: Yeah, it'd be down on the far end. They'd have to walk to it, but there's a chance there could be a splash pad there.
1: So what are we looking at for it? Like, are we still looking at the big guys coming in?
6: Yeah, every year.
7: Always.
6: Every year you try to think 58 years. Okay. The conference has been around since 2006. What's the longevity of the conference?
7: Yeah.
6: You hear rumblings that there's less teams. You hear rumblings that, you know, there's not going to be, how long will the conference last? We're hoping that even if the conference isn't around, we're still going to have an event. Somebody's going to come play softball in Maryville the second week of July. We have 21 teams right now from the conference, but the teams can change their schedule up until 2 weeks before the event. I have a list, a running list, every week. I had a team call from Hawaii wanting to come in. I never had a team from Hawaii.
1: Wow.
6: So we may entertain that. Because the conference gets first right of refusal because we are the middle of their event. When they get through with us in July, they have a couple of months left before their World Series. So they're peaking when they get to the Smoky.
7: Oh, yeah.
6: So the state director from USSSA in Hawaii sent me a message and asked if they could get put on the list. I've added them to the list. Might, you know, slide them a little bit closer to the top just because that's a cool deal to have somebody from Hawaii all the way here to play.
7: Yeah.
6: We know they're going to be here for 3 days regardless of how they do in the event. But, you know, we've got the top teams now in Georgia and Alabama have already contacted me, South Carolina. So we have some actually there was one from West Virginia contacted me last week. They've got a B team in West Virginia wanting to play. So the desire is still there. And we do have the 21 conference teams, and all the top teams are coming. I talked to Kim Fry at the Hilton, who is a fantastic partner of ours. She takes a lot of the main teams, but Dan Smith is back in it this year. They took a couple of years off.
7: Yeah, they
6: Hector Pagan, one of the coaches that always is with him, he's coming back. Hector's one of those gentle giants. He's a mountain of a man, but he is such a gentleman. But then you have Juno's back and Resmondo, and but Dan Smith is part of the Amish group. And they've been battling I-57. I know I-57 Roofing was here last year. They are back, and they've been double-dipped by Resmondo the last two weekends. So the competition level is good. I mean, it is very – I mean, when I say – because Resmondo, you can't double-dip somebody if you didn't get beat earlier in the tournament. So they got beat early in the tournament, worked their way back through, and the competition is great this year. I think
1: I want words about you on the graphics for the paper.
6: And then, you know, my fear every year when I send that to you, Marcus, is, hey, Tuesday we got a team drop. And then because it's a seated event, you can't just replace – like years ago, somebody dropped, you just fill – you get their spot.
7: Yeah, just plug it in.
6: But now you can't do that because everything is seated. So if a conference team drops, then the other conference teams move up and the other ones have no problem to play in this. And we're fortunate. We still have a lot of local teams that want to play in it. And we like having local teams because that's how Frank Bradley, when he started in 1969, it was all about the local teams. Give an event, make it a big in magnitude, and let your local players play in it.
7: Mm-hmm.
6: That makes perfect sense. I mean, they support us and you know, I'm friends with a lot of the players on Facebook, and you see a lot of our local players are friends with them on Facebook because they get to see them, and they watch them play it, hitting the Home Run Derby, and that's another one. The Home Run Derby, the way we do that is the top 15 hitters in the country. I don't get to pick them anymore. I used to call the sponsors and say, hey, give me some guys. Tell me who wants to hit. Now I thought, you know, you've worked your way to the top 15 in the country of hitting home runs. You get to show it on the show field at Sandy Springs.
7: Right.
6: Brett Helmer, the coach of Resmondo, and one of their coaches, Pete Campbell, every year he says, Brett Helmer will say, the greatest softball players to ever play the game have walked through these gates, and this is hallowed ground. And that, to me, that means a lot because we're doing something. We're bringing people to Blount County, and they love coming here.
7: They do.
6: I mean, I hear it all the time. Every time, you know, they'll reach out to me throughout the year. I become friends with a lot of them, and they'll just check, see how things are going, and, you know, can't wait to see you. You know, we love coming to your all's event. And then a lot of the players will, they'll fill out an interview that DW, one of the guys that has a media

0: a contract with USSSA. He does these these interviews, and he asks the players, which non-world tournament do you like going to best? And a lot of them say Smoky, just because, you know, around here we call it the Classic. It's always been the Classic, but around the country, those guys, it's Smoky. The Smoky, and they want to peek at the Smoky. So they love being here that weekend, because if they make it to the Final Four on Sunday, we only bring four teams back on Sunday, you've arrived.
1: That's right.
0: The best of the best are playing on Sunday morning at 11 o'clock, but you got 8, 9:30, 11 o'clock. Mm-hmm. Finals in the IF game, which we hope we never go to again, is at 12:30. Because if you go to the IF game,
2: that is
0: dread, man. I mean,
2: it is a long the long night has just become a long morning to follow when you have the IF game.
0: Yeah, if Resmondo or Dan Smith gets beat early on Saturday, you're like, oh, that could make for a long Sunday.
2: It certainly can.
0: But real quick, I do want to thank you all. The Daily Times. Thank you all for being a sponsor for us for so many years. That's what I told a friend of mine on the way over. He's like, why are you out on Saturday? Because a sponsor asked if I would talk, and anytime a sponsor asks, I'm going to do that. You've been great to us, and what the Daily Times does for us at Parks and Recreation, we could not advertise with our budget what we have without having a great partnership with you all, and I just want to say thanks on that. But also,
2: and the new program got us out. It's been a couple weeks now, but it's out there.
0: It's there. One thing on our list, our East Tennessee quarterback and receiver school, Mike White, the coaching staff at Maribel had to make a change, so we've had to move it earlier from the 15th to the 8th. We've got a couple other events that week, but nobody was in both events. So if somebody was doing two camps, I wouldn't have been able to do it, but nobody was in both camps. So we're a month out, so it was a good time to make a change if we were going to. But our national sponsors of Wilson Sports, DeMarini, and Louisville Slugger are back again this year.
3: Good.
0: Go-Tees, I know they're partner with you all. They are a great partner in Blount County. Brian Johnston and Jeff Schoaf and their staff, since they've been in Blount County, have been just tremendous asset to us. But they help us with that event as well as the Blount Partnership. So, you know, we can't do it by ourselves. So it takes everybody to get it done. But I did want to say thank you all for that.
2: He's giving the wrong shout out now. This can only lead with a Bigfoot driving a Jeep through the outfield at Smoky.
0: Don't give Brian Johnston any ideas.
2: That's exactly where this is going. I know we're supposed to go into a break. I'm going to ask you one more thing, though, last subject, because I appreciate coming in this morning, Chris. But y'all demonstrated something at one of the board meetings earlier this spring where you've been able to look at who's actually using the Parks and Rec parks.
0: Yes.
2: Based on cell phone data and what's coming off the towers and stuff with some geofencing, the numbers just blew me away. Some of these parks are being used. I don't think I realize how many thousands of people are using some of the facilities y'all have.
0: Yeah. In the month of March. Yeah. In the month of March, I think the number, I may be wrong, 85,000 something.
2: Yeah.
0: Something crazy. On the amount of people that were at Sandy Springs Park, but Placer AI, Will Hubbs in our office, he's technically savvy and he handles all that for us. But we can truly look at today from 10 until 5, how many people were in Sandy Springs Park, because we geofenced it. We've got this. You know, they ping your cell phone. We don't know your numbers, of course. I mean, it's not a creepy thing. That's what I always.
2: No, it's not creepy.
0: We're not being creepers. We're just trying to track.
2: It's a dot. It's not a number.
0: Yeah. And the thing about we're able to do that for our sponsor. I mean, for our motels, that I can tell them, hey, people are staying at your event for the Smoky Mountain Classic. Here's what they've done the last 3 years. We have 3 years worth of history that we can say. They may not be using the blocks that I set up, but they're coming to your place and they're staying in your motel because of us. So hopefully it's going to benefit us down the road. But there's a lot of stuff with sponsors and people that are going, like, leave Sandy Springs Park and go to restaurants, mm-hmm. or go to the mall, or where are they going? And it's just amazing to see, to track those and find out the because we think we have a good idea of how many people are coming, but we had no idea until we got that Placer AI to be able to see specifically how many people are coming to our parks and how often are they coming.
2: And the usage, when I saw the numbers the first time, I was just shocked. I mean, I knew people used the facilities, but the number, and then, you know, you kind of think in your head, well,

0: there's a lot of kids out there that don't have cell phones that are not included in these numbers. And it's like, this is amazing how much the facilities are getting used. And I'll give the shout out to your maintenance guys, because you can't tell they're getting used that much.
1: Right.
0: I mean, they don't look like they're being worn to death. So they're, I mean, it's y'all are pulling off a great job over there.
1: I talked to our maintenance department this morning. One of our part-time staff was out picking up trash at soccer, and I asked him how the parks were outside, and he said Sandy Springs and Pearson Springs were a wreck. That people were everywhere in the trash. I mean, it took him, that was at 10 o'clock that I saw him at Everett Park, so he had just left. He started at 7 o'clock this morning, had just left Pearson Springs and Sandy Springs on the west end of town, come to the east end of town at Parks and Rec at our offices, and he's just getting there. So he's been wearing it out. But people are in our parks a lot, and you don't realize that until you see what we pass out to our maintenance department every Friday. They get a list of what's going on, and I mean, it's full the whole month. I mean, we're full on the weekends from now until we quit reserving them in November. Goodness. Something is in every park every day.
2: Amazing.
0: Just blessed to have a Parks and Rec department.
2: Yes, we are.
0: That's supported by all the cities and the county, but that can manage and keep these facilities to keep it going.
1: Yeah.
0: But, Chris, we appreciate you coming in, because, I mean, a couple weeks you're going to probably be tied right back up in football, because it never seems to stop. So thanks for coming in on one of your few free Saturdays and spending it with us this morning.
1: Glad to do it.
0: Mike, you want to turn the page?
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3: All right.
1: Thank you. Yep.
3: Welcome back to the Blue Tick Tavern in downtown Maryville. This is Mike Edward, and it's time for the Boyd Sports Spotlight segment. Donnie Moore, what do we got going on this last Saturday?
2: Last Saturday of our season.
3: Our
2: 48th season on the air.
3: Wow.
2: We've been at this a long time.
3: Two more years, it'll be half a century.
2: Yeah, well, it'll be our golden anniversary, won't it?
3: Yeah.
2: Wow, goodness. Well, let's get started with our sports headlines, brought to you, as always, by Fast Signs. The WNBA season is underway, and it was revealed on Wednesday that the league and CBS will have a 20-game partnership this season, tipping off on Saturday, May 23rd, with the Minnesota Lynx at the Chicago Sky at 1 p.m. The L.A. Sparks play at Las Vegas in primetime at 9 p.m. NASCAR's Cup Series heads to its second road course of the season tomorrow with the 2026 Go Bowling at the Glen on Sunday. The green flag falls at 3 p.m. at Watkins Glen International Speedway. This year's race is being extended from 90 to 100 laps, with last year's winner, Shane Van Giesbergen, being the race favorite. Van Giesbergen has 6 career cup wins, all of them on a road or street track.
3: Yeah, yeah. That's quite a bit different. They're starting to add, you know, more of the street courses and road courses and so forth, but That Watkins Glen, what a historical racetrack
2: is.
3: Oh,
2: no kidding.
3: Man, you're going back to the days of Formula One. And
2: yeah.
3: I think IndyCar was there a year or two.
2: It's hosted everything.
3: Yeah, Formula One was there for a long time.
2: Yeah. Well, the New York Yankees have called up one of their biggest prospects, and I say that literally their biggest prospects, to make his Major League Baseball debut. Spencer Jones, who is 6'7 and 240 pounds, has been activated to make his first major league appearance to replace Jason Dominguez after he crashed into the outfield wall on Thursday, injuring his shoulder. Dominguez is expected to miss several weeks. Jones, who's 24 years old, was the number 25 pick in the 2022 Major League Baseball draft, and clobbered 35 home runs last year despite missing a month with a rib injury. So this guy's a power hitter. White Sox rookie.
0: With a strike zone like that, you better be.
2: Yeah, you better. You're right.
0: I mean,
2: no kidding.
0: His strike zone's bigger than some players.
2: Yes, it is. White Sox rookie Munetaka Murakami. How you like that name? Munetaka Murakami.
3: I'd be turning that over to you if I was announcing that game.
2: There you go. He has 14 homers through 37 games and is on pace through one-fourth of the season to hit 61 home runs this year. The 6'2", 213-pound is striking out 43.9% of the time.
3: he's going for it.
2: But here again, 14 homers are well worth the high whiff rate.
0: Yeah.
2: He also currently has a 369 on base percentage.
3: Yeah. Babe Ruth struck out
0: a lot,
3: too.
0: He has a what on base percentage?
2: 369.
0: I'm not sure that's definitely not Moneyball.
2: I mean, that's what it said.
0: Yeah, there's not many teams that are going to go back to that formula, so I'm glad that we're getting something different than where we saw everybody playing the same basic style for a while, mm-hmm. which was kind of boring in a way.
2: Yeah, it was. Remember Johnny Football?
3: Johnny Football. Manziel.
2: He decided it was time for a career change.
0: Oh.
2: Manziel, who is 33 years old and a former NFL quarterback, is set to step into the ring May 23rd at UFC Apex in Las Vegas. Manziel will face social media influencer Bob Menery. He's a social media influencer. The event is being hosted by UFC CEO Dana White and will be live streamed on YouTube, Kick, Twitch, X, and TikTok.
0: Is this the UFC equivalent of donkey basketball?
2: It must be. I thought the same thing.
0: I mean, it sounds like a fundraiser hype.
2: Yeah, it does. It does. That's what it may be. Who knows? Former Tennessee Vol Jawan Jennings has agreed to a one-year deal worth up to $13 million with the Minnesota Vikings, per USA Today Sports. The 28-year-old wide receiver played his first five seasons with the San Francisco 49ers and sports 210 catches, 2,581 receiving yards, and 22 touchdowns in only 32 starts. Jennings was San Francisco's leading receiver last season. The 6'3 wide receiver should complement the Niners receiver room that features Justin Jefferson and Jordan Addison. So he's got some good company right there.
0: If they can distribute the ball, having him and Jennings on the field at the same time.
2: That could be
0: a real threat and hard to stop.
2: Yes, it could.
0: But you know, he had his great game. Wasn't Super Bowl where he had that really breakout performance?
2: Yeah. Right.
0: And people finally recognized what his name was.
2: Mm-hmm. Let's talk about a few things that happened on this day in sports, May the 9th. 1961, Orioles' Jim Gentile hits two grand slams in consecutive innings. He's only the fourth player to ever do so.
3: I remember him playing for Baltimore.
2: Yeah.
0: How bad a pitcher do you have to load the bases for the same guy in consecutive innings?
2: I don't know. Pretty bad. 1997, the Padres retire the number 35, which was worn by pitcher Randy Jones.

0: Batting champ, 5-time Gold Glove Award, played for the Padres, San Diego Padres, and born in Los Angeles, California. 1984, another name you're going to recognize, Prince Fielder, happy birthday on this day. First baseman, a 6-time All-Star, National League home run leader in 07, Major League Baseball RBI leader in 09, played for the Brewers, Milwaukee Brewers, born in Ontario, California, not Ontario, Canada.
1: You had me right up until Cal.
0: There you go. Deaths on this day. Got three to tell you about. 1986, name band by the name of Tenzing Norgay. Remember that name? He was the first guy, first of two guys, to reach the summit of Mount Everest with Sir Edmund Hillary. Mm. In 1953, died of a cerebral hemorrhage at 71 years of age. 1997, deaths on this day, died on this day. Bob Devaney, Hall of Fame college football coach, Nebraska, Wyoming. His career record was 136, 30, and 7. Mm. Great college football record right there, win record. Died at the age of 82. And 2009, died on this day, Chuck Daly, another Hall of Fame coach, but he was a basketball coach, 2-time NBA champ, coached for the Pistons, died in 1978. What?
1: No, Daly died in
0: Died at 78.
1: I was going to say.
0: Yes, not 1978.
1: He was coaching the Pistons when they had the Jordan rules.
0: Yes. Yeah, died at 78.
1: With Lambeer and Isaiah Thomas.
0: Oh, boy, they had a good team.
1: That was a good team.
0: It sure was. Well, that's all for this week's Sports Headlines, brought to you, as always, by Fast Signs. I'm Donnie Moore. Back to you, Gunner.
2: And Mike Edwards, and I am here with Donnie Moore and Marcus Fitzsimmons. And Tennessee basketball got some good news last week. Wake Forest transfer guard Juke Harris committed to Tennessee. He's a 6'7". Wingman, averaged 21.4 points per game last year, 6.5 boards, and shot 44.4% from the field. Second team all ACC. He's got 2 years of remaining eligibility, but that may not last.
1: We don't count that.
2: He's got probably not. Well, probably will not fulfill that obligation. But he was one of four Division I players last season to average at least 21 points and 6.5 rebounds per game. The others were Cameron Boozer at Duke, A.J. Dabansa at BYU, and J.T. Toppin at Texas Tech. Marcus Fitzsimmons, this was kind of the guy they were looking for after a great transfer portal season for Coach Rick Barnes, and he had to fly all the way to California to talk with this guy a week ago, and I guess that trip paid off because he got him.
0: That's right. He sure did. And he's going to do it. He's going to do a be a great fit, I think, at Tennessee.
2: Yeah, Donnie, is he the icing on top of the cake now? Does this kind of top off their transfer portal season, so to speak?
0: I think so. I mean, they've had a pretty good transfer portal year, but I think this is the pièce de résistance, as it were.
2: Marcus, is that the way you see it? Is this the missing piece that maybe puts them in the Final Four next year and maybe gives Coach Barnes a chance at a national championship? Or am I speaking on high levels here?
1: No, I don't think you're speaking on.
0: You're just being optimistic.
1: You're being optimistic, which I think all UT fans will enjoy. I see it more as Tennessee's got a good set of ingredients. We'll see what Coach Barnes can come up with for a recipe over the summer and see how they bake over next season. But I think, you've got good ingredients. You've got the potential to have something really good there. That also means you could burn it, or something could go bad, or there's a lot that can happen between here and there.
2: Yeah, and looking at this transfer portal and the season that he's had, he appears to have a lot of chiefs, Donnie.
0: He's got a lot of chiefs.
2: What's going to be the toughest part of Coach Barnes's job as far as molding this team together next year?
0: Well, I think it'll be like you said. I think it'll be bringing all these guys together to

0: to play their roles on the team will be his greatest challenge.
1: He got a lot of good players right here, Marcus. How do you keep all of them happy and keep them all on site and all in the mold?
2: Well, I mean, he's had experience with this. He's had some Tennessee teams. If you think back to the Vescovy teams where you had, and especially the COVID year where we ended up with, you know, super seniors, three super seniors staying that didn't necessarily have to. And he recruited in new talent. So you had a very overloaded roster that year. And he managed to come up with a pretty good balance. It didn't work out exactly the way Tennessee wanted. But, I mean, he's used to, you know, when your criteria is you've got to be able to shut somebody down defensively to get on the court, it kind of takes care of itself.
0: It does. You're right.
1: Here's a question, and, of course, this is always from year to year. He's had to go to the transfer portal a lot. But he's got, on his roster, he's got 13 players right now. He's got two open spots.
0: Right.
1: 10 of those players will have remaining eligibility after next year. So, Marcus, how many of them stay? How many of them stay after next year? I'm really getting ahead of myself, but...
2: You are. And I think a lot of it will depend if we still have the same rules a year from now that where we have none, basically, right now. Because you would hope that, given what's on the horizon, that there will be action of some sort. That either that executive order is going to somehow find teeth that it so far has not, or that the states are going to do what happens with so many other things, and the attorney generals are going to hammer something out, or Congress will step in. But you can't have, I mean, this ongoing thing with individual states controlling what contracts can be enacted in their state and what the clauses are is not working. It's bad enough to begin with, but that's added a whole another level of complication. And now you've got states looking into treating it like the pros, where
0: that's true.
2: You got a $2 million a season quarterback. Okay, it was on a contract, but does his contract say by game? Because otherwise, you got to pay our state income tax when he plays a game in Alabama. Those sort of criteria are being looked at now.
0: Sure.
2: So unless you get something in place, this is. As bad as it is now, it's going to get worse.
0: That's true.
1: Yeah.
0: Mike?
1: Yeah.
0: Marcus, hold that thought. We need to take one more break, and then we'll come back and finish this conversation. All right?
1: So we're going to our last segment
0: Let's
1: then?
0: Let's go to our last break right now. Right?
1: Okay.
0: Last
1: time for a break.
0: Right.
1: When we return, we'll be back to close out today's show. You're listening to the Go Tee Sports page, and now stay tuned for the best in local sports.
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4: And that's...
0: All right.
1: Welcome back to the Blue Tick Tavern in downtown Maryville. This is Mike Edwards, the Greenfield Gunner, and I'm here with Donnie Moore and Marcus Fitzsimmons. And I want to finish up here with Juke Harris, signed with Tennessee basketball. A lot of people, Marcus, are talking about Florida being the team to beat next year in the SEC and maybe the team that might go to the Final Four, but I think Tennessee is going to enter into the conversation after what Rick Barnes has done in the portal.
0: Which one are you on, Marcus? Oh, you're on this one. Okay, go ahead.
2: I think Tennessee has potential. I think, you know, you just, it's the way too early point, and I enjoy that because we can prognosticate all sorts of things. But I think the conference is going to get a little bit deeper. I think the transfer portal is mostly settled at this point as to who's going where, but, you know, that gets changed because you still got till next week before you hear some of these guys who we're saying are NBA bound now, maybe coming back. You got some other things that are going on. You're never exactly certain who's going to show up from a freshman class these days and who's going to show up ready and who's not. And I would like to think the SEC is going to be stronger than it was this past season, and we might have two or three dominant teams rather than eight kind of good teams. But, let's see. Let's kind of look and see what we get. Let's play some football first and
1: see what happens. See what happens. Yeah. Well, since we're finishing up on our Saturday shows here, and we won't be back on until August, let's take a look at some of the top stories here.
2: Can I throw out the ticket request?
1: Yeah, go ahead.
2: So if you're one of the nominees, and I think all the nominations did come in at this point, and the athletic directors have submitted the nominations, so they should be able to tell you. But if you check on Facebook, Eagleton's got it up. We've got it up. I believe the Daily Times will have it up on Monday. You can go ahead and order your tickets to attend the Excel Awards on Wednesday night. We'll be presenting over 70 awards this year, guys.
0: Good grief.
2: Over 70 awards. And we'll be live streaming there on Wednesday night starting at 6 o'clock. Now, what's bad for the high schools but good for us is that right now in the long-range forecast, it's supposed to rain Wednesday night. So even though we're supposed to have baseball region final or baseball state sectionals and softball region finals on Wednesday night, it's not looking good for them, but which means it's looking good for us as people can come over to Eagleton, come and join us for the awards ceremony.
0: Yeah, sure.
1: Guys, let's go around here real quick. The top Blount County sports story last year. Donnie Moore.
0: Wow, boy.
1: High
0: school sports.
1: Top story.
2: In this past year?
1: Yeah, that we covered. This past year.
0: I'd say it has to be Alcoa High School moving up a classification to 4A and then winning another state championship.
1: Yeah, go ahead.
2: I'm going to go in similar vein, but I'm going because I'm just from the perspective of the guy who talks to the athletes when they come in here, that we've had Jameer Dean in here for Alcoa football, Alcoa basketball, and Alcoa track.
0: Right. What an athlete.
1: Yeah.
0: Goodness.
2: And I'm going to put that at the top, but at the same time, we haven't had him in yet for baseball because of the shortened schedule, but we had Lane Cope in here twice for football and once for wrestling.
0: Another great athlete.
1: I'm all Alcoa. Alcoa State Championships in football and basketball
0: this year.
1: And also their girls' basketball team, they made a run to the state.
0: Mm-hmm.
1: So, you know, pretty good year there.
2: Don't count them out yet.
1: Yeah.
2: We're going to be done, but they could potentially win three more state titles.
1: It's still on the agenda here.
2: Track, baseball, and softball, they're in position to contend for state
1: top
2: titles.
1: Top story at UT. Top sports story at UT as we covered that this year. Marcus?
2: Do we have to go back to losing the quarterback, getting a quarterback? How will our quarterback do? I'm going to stay with – I'll stay with that. It started the season before, but that was the first thing we talked about this year was how is UT quarterback going to do? He's a transfer.
0: He's played
2: at Appy State. He throws too many interceptions. I think that whole storyline about UT's quarterback was UT's
1: story
2: of the year.
0: Yeah.
1: Donnie Moore?
0: Has to be. I'm going to say that I hate to call it this, but the disappointing season that the Lady Vols had – basketball.
1: Yeah.
0: And lost the whole team to transfer, and then they're rebuilding brick by brick, we shall say, I guess.
1: I'm going to go with the men's basketball team at Elite Eight. They only had been there one other time, so. Anyway.
0: Sure. Yeah, they had a great season.
1: Yeah. College sports. We covered the college scene this year. What was the big story? Donnie?
0: I'm going to have to say the Indiana's presence in the state of college football now. I mean, they hadn't won a championship ever and came back and won a national championship. Fernando Mendoza led him to great heights.
1: And won the Heisman Trophy.
0: Sure did.
1: Yeah. Marcus?
2: We've hit on it so many weeks that I'm just going to stay with it, is that we continue to document the unfavorable impact on collegiate sports by NIL.
1: Mm-hmm. Yeah. Yeah. I'm going to go. I've got several things written down here, but I'm like you, Donnie. I've got Indiana national championship on top. What an amazing story there! But I've also got the college football selection committee. You know, that was a big story.
0: Yeah, it was
1: right there. And then Michigan winning a national championship in basketball, and
0: right.
1: Of course the final second shot with Connecticut coming back from 19 down to beat Duke right there at the end of the game. I think that was a big story right there. But I think Indiana topped the list for me.
0: I think so too.
1: On the national sports scene. National sports, Donnie. You covered a lot of that.
0: I did. Goodness, there are so many. I'm going to have to say the finish at the Kentucky Derby. The whole race.
1: Yeah, we waited all year to get the big story. You did, didn't
0: you? Yeah, no kidding.
1: Yeah.
0: It's a great, great story, though.
1: Marcus?
2: I'm not really.
1: Yeah, you got
2: can't
1: the Dodgers.
2: Take a pass.
1: Dodgers won another Major
0: they did,
1: League
0: yeah.
1: baseball deal.
0: Right.
1: Yeah.
0: It's hard to pick this one, isn't
2: so
0: it?
2: So, is it pro sports in general? Is that?
1: Yeah, national sports.
2: National sports
1: national
2: in general.
1: National sports. That takes a. That's a long range.
2: There's a long thing in there. You know, I don't want to reuse NIL, so I'll stick with, yeah, I'm going to take the pass.
0: Okay.
2: Otherwise, I'll rant.
0: All right.
1: I'm going with the Kentucky Derby. The Kentucky Derby and the first female trainer to win that, and the way that horse came from last place to first place,
0: that's
1: a story hard to beat.
0: Sure
1: Donnie
0: was.
1: Moore and Marcus Fitzsimmons, it's been nice being with you guys for another year.
0: It's been a pleasure,
1: and
0: guys.
1: And hopefully, and God willing, we'll be back in here on Saturdays in August and start up again, and it'll come around, and high school football will be getting starting up, and college
0: true.
1: Football will be in the hopper to get started, and we'll come in refreshed and ready to go for another year of
0: for year number 49.
1: Yeah, 49, unbelievable. Yeah, we'll blow that whistle
0: all
1: for
0: right.
1: the last time on the Saturday this year, Don Moore. That'll do it for today's edition of the Goatee Sports Page. Thanks to Aaron Ishmael back at Loud Media, our host, the Blue Tick Tavern, all our sponsors. For Don Moore and Marcus Fitzsimmons, until August. This is Mike Edwards, the Greenfield Gunner, wishing everyone good sports.
0: Good sports.
4: 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WKCE News.
5: ABC News, I'm Chuck Sievertson. The person killed by a Frontier Airlines jet last night on a runway at Denver International Airport scaled a security fence just 2 minutes before being hit, says the airport. No word yet who that person was.
6: Tower Frontier 4345, we're stopping on the runway. 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
5: 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All aboard were evacuated. 12 people injured. And alerts going out to doctors and health departments around the U.S. from the CDC to be aware of the potential for imported hantavirus cases from the outbreak on the cruise ship in the Atlantic. They consider it unlikely. Ships due in the Canary Islands tomorrow. Americans aboard will be flown to a quarantine unit in Omaha. President Trump said a response was due last night from Iran about resuming peace talks, but as of now, nothing. The Gulf Island nation Bahrain says it has arrested 41 people it alleges are part of a group affiliated with Iran's Revolutionary Guard. This is ABC News.
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0: Happy Saturday, everybody. Sure hope you're having a great day. Beautiful sunshine. We'll call it a mix of sun and clouds. A bit on the breezy side today with temperatures climbing to the 70s to low 80s. Now we get into our Sunday. Mother's Day, we'll start off in the mid to upper 50s, climbing to the low 80s with increasing clouds. 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That's your latest forecast. I'm meteorologist Mike Witcher from the East Tennessee Weather Center. And remember to always get the latest forecast weather updates with the East Tennessee Weather app.
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0: Happy Saturday, everybody. Sure hope you're having a great day. Beautiful sunshine. We'll call it a mix of sun and clouds. A bit on the breezy side today with temperatures climbing to the 70s to low 80s. Now we get into our Sunday. Mother's Day, we'll start off in the mid to upper 50s, climbing to the low 80s with increasing clouds. 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That's your latest forecast. I'm meteorologist Mike Witcher from the East Tennessee Weather Center. And remember to always get the latest forecast weather updates with the East Tennessee Weather app.
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0: 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He said,
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0: Happy Saturday, everybody. Sure hope you're having a great day. Beautiful sunshine. We'll call it a mix of sun and clouds. A bit on the breezy side today with temperatures climbing to the 70s to low 80s. Now we get into our Sunday. Mother's Day, we'll start off in the mid to upper 50s, climbing to the low 80s with increasing clouds. 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That's your latest forecast. I'm meteorologist Mike Witcher from the East Tennessee Weather Center. And remember to always get the latest forecast weather updates with the East Tennessee Weather app.
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0: Happy Saturday, everybody. Sure hope you're having a great day. Beautiful sunshine. We'll call it a mix of sun and clouds. A bit on the breezy side today with temperatures climbing to the 70s to low 80s. Now we get into our Sunday. Mother's Day, we'll start off in the mid to upper 50s, climbing to the low 80s with increasing clouds. 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That's your latest forecast. I'm meteorologist Mike Witcher from the East Tennessee Weather Center. And remember to always get the latest forecast weather updates with the East Tennessee Weather app.
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1: ABC News, I'm Mike Tabusky. Health departments across the country are being told to be on alert for anyone showing signs of the hantavirus.
2: U.S. health officials now monitoring at least 9 Americans in 6 states, including Arizona, California, Virginia, Texas, Georgia, and New Jersey, for possible infections, though none have shown symptoms. They're among 30 former passengers who left the Dutch cruise ship on April 24th in St. Helena, a remote island in the South Atlantic, before anyone knew the virus was on board. They were part of a group traveling to a dozen different countries, leaving public health officials scrambling to complete contact tracing.
1: ABC's Maggie Rulli in Spain, where that cruise ship is expected to arrive tomorrow. One person is dead after being hit by a passenger jet that was taking off last night at Denver Airport. Authorities briefing reporters this morning saying the individual jumped a fence and ran out onto the runway. And Iran has yet to respond to the latest peace proposal from the White House. This is ABC News.
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The night was so exciting. Remember, smile was so inviting. Remember, then you touched my cheek. Remember,

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From original rock and roll to legendary country. Like this.

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0: Happy Saturday, everybody. Sure hope you're having a great day. Beautiful sunshine. We'll call it a mix of sun and clouds. A bit on the breezy side today with temperatures climbing to the 70s to low 80s. Now we get into our Sunday. Mother's Day, we'll start off in the mid to upper 50s, climbing to the low 80s with increasing clouds. 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That's your latest forecast. I'm meteorologist Mike Witcher from the East Tennessee Weather Center. And remember to always get the latest forecast weather updates with the East Tennessee Weather app.
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But I was out of know that the wreckage of my plane had been picked up and spotted and my girl in Lover's Lane. 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

0: Meanwhile, back in the jungle. 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
1: Great! Google! 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
0: And meanwhile, back in the States.

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0: Happy Saturday, everybody. Sure hope you're having a great day. Beautiful sunshine. We'll call it a mix of sun and clouds. A bit on the breezy side today with temperatures climbing to the 70s to low 80s. Now we can get into our Sunday. Mother's Day, we'll start off in the mid to upper 50s, climbing to the low 80s with increasing clouds. 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That's your latest forecast. I'm meteorologist Mike Witcher from the East Tennessee Weather Center. And remember to always get the latest forecast weather updates with the East Tennessee Weather app.
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And that's when you got it. Yeah. 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

0: Expect mostly clear skies overnight tonight with morning lows in the mid to upper 50s. We're back to the 70s and 80s on Mother's Day with increasing clouds and wind as a cold front approaches, bringing us late day showers into Monday. 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That's your latest forecast. I'm meteorologist Mike Witcher from the East Tennessee Weather Center. And remember to always get the latest forecast weather updates with the East Tennessee Weather app.
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0: Expect mostly clear skies overnight tonight with morning lows in the mid to upper 50s. We're back to the 70s and 80s on Mother's Day with increasing clouds and wind as a cold front approaches, bringing us late day showers into Monday. 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That's your latest forecast. I'm meteorologist Mike Witcher from the East Tennessee Weather Center. And remember to always get the latest forecast weather updates with the East Tennessee Weather app.
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